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1: It's been reported that Manchester City have been found guilty on all but one count of breaching the Premier League's financial rules. The club were charged in 2023 and have reportedly been found guilty. City deny the charges and insist the inquiry is ongoing. Supporter Callum Ahmed reacted to the news.
2: I have full belief in the club. I don't think we've done anything wrong whatsoever. And when I see the full statement from our club, then I'll believe it. But at this stage, I don't believe it whatsoever. This will take a couple more years from now because we will appeal it.
1: Glasgow City Council has paused plans to dismiss and rehire around 23,000 staff following talks with unions and the Scottish Government. The council says the pause will allow intensive negotiations over a new pay and grading scheme following a long-running equal pay dispute. Andy Burnham has reaffirmed his stance against calling an early general election. The Prime Minister confirmed the next test of public opinion at the ballot box will not be until 2029. And Northern Ireland secured a first ever Nations League away win with a 1-0 victory over Georgia. That's the latest from Radio News Hub. I'm Johnny Holmes.
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1: Southern and eastern areas will have a fine morning on Saturday with some sunshine. Cloudier in the north and west with scattered showers. Those blustery in the northwest. Highs of 19 degrees.
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morning. How are we doing? It is Saturday, the 26th of September. I am Dan. You're here with me till 7 o'clock. How are we doing? Not long past 3 o'clock. How is your night going? How is your morning starting? Where are you going? What are you doing? Let us know via the app. Drop us a message. Make sure you stay tuned. I've got some big, big songs. We're going to go on a little roller coaster through the years, as usual. It's never plain sailing here with me. We like to give you the biggest and the best. Plus, we've got lots about Truckfest, RTX Scotland, and other stuff coming up after this. This is Steve Harley here on HGV1. We're the station for truckers.

0: We are HGV1. This is the station for truckers. I'm Dan. Good morning. That was Bruno Mars. I just might. And I will be going to Truckfest Original. That is happening at the Newark and Knott Showground, 3rd and 4th of October. And honestly, it's going to be massive. 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Yep, 1,000 trucks. So if you love checking out some seriously impressive kit, you are going to want to wear a decent pair of shoes because there is a lot of ground to cover. 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And we will be there too. 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Newark is definitely going to be the one for you. 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

Post Malone here on HGV1. Good morning. We are the station for truckers. We are powered by Truckfest. You'll hear of me, Dan, through till 7. We've had a message in. Good morning, Dan. Good morning, everyone. Please, can I have a bit of Aerosmith? I am going now. I'm heading off down on the M48, heading southbound. Please, can you play it so we can crank it up in the cab? Well, this one is for you. Make sure you crank it up. Windows down. Let's get rocking. Here on HGV1, good morning.

0: Two massive tunes there. I was cranked up here in the studio. I hope you were in the cab or in your workplace, wherever you may be. Make sure, if you're in the workplace, you get in the app so you can take us with you. Or alternatively, make sure, if you're in the workplace and you're just using the app, why not grab us on a smart speaker? 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Play it nice and loud. Here on HGV1, we are the station for truckers. Stay tuned for the King of Rock and Roll after this.
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We've got Truckfest Original coming up at Newark. 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
1: Glasgow City Council has said it will halt a firing and rehiring process for 23,000 staff. It's after talks with unions and the Scottish Government. It's been reported that Manchester City have been found guilty on all but one counts of breaching the Premier League's financial rules. Matthew Dudley reports.
2: If the reports are true, this could be huge for English football. In February of 2023, Manchester City were charged with 115 counts of breaching the league rules, but have consistently denied them and still do. Reports now suggest they've today been found guilty on 114 of them and are set to appeal the decision. The Premier League has declined to comment and City say that the inquiry is ongoing.
1: Andy Burnham has unveiled a £210 million package aimed at regenerating communities and bringing life back to high streets. Vacant shopping centres and abandoned local eyesores across England are set to benefit. And George Russell has said he is ready to capitalise on Kimi Antonelli's qualifying crash by winning from pole position in Azerbaijan. That's the latest from Radio News Hub. I'm Johnny Holmes.
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1: Southern and eastern areas will have a fine morning on Saturday with some sunshine. Cloudier in the north and west with scattered showers. Those blustery in the northwest. Highs of 19 degrees.
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Gotta have a little bit of country there. That was Dasha and Austin. Here on HGV1, we are the station for truckers. We are powered by Truckfest. Good morning. If you're just joining me, I'm Dan, taking you through till 7. We are just after 4 o'clock. Saturday the 26th of September. How's your day going? What are you up to? Let us know. Drop me a line via the HGV1 app. You can hit the WhatsApp button if it's easy to do so. And obviously, if it's safe to do so. We have had a message in from Sarah, who has asked... She's liking the Rocky. Can we crank things up again? She wants to do a little bit of headbanging, jumping around the room. This one's for you. This is Black Betty. Here on HGV1, we are the station for truckers. Let's go.

0: GB1, good morning. What a great song. I just love the bagpipes in that. But RTX Scotland is coming back to the SEC in Glasgow on November the 18th and 19th. 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

unless it makes me sick. 100 Mile High, Cameron Whitcomb here on HGV1. Absolutely loving him. He is going to be on my list. I need to check out his tour dates. He looks absolutely amazing in concert. There are so many events that have been announced for next year. I need to make sure I'm getting to all of them. There's just unreal. Every single event is starting to release the dates. All of the artists are starting to announce. Who are you going to go and see next year? Drop me a message, or even this year. There's still time this year to go and see someone. Do something great. Let me know via the app. Hit the WhatsApp button if it's safe to do so. Here's a band I'd love to see, the Foo Fighters. This is The Pretender here on HGV1. We're the station for truckers. Good morning.

0: We're HGV1. We are the station for truckers. I am Dan. Good morning. 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
1: It's been reported that Manchester City have been found guilty on all but one count of breaching the Premier League's financial rules. The club were charged in 2023 and have reportedly been found guilty. City deny the charges and insist the inquiry is ongoing. Supporter Callum Ahmed reacted to the news.
2: I have full belief in the club. I don't think we've done anything wrong whatsoever. And when I see the full statement from our club, then I'll believe it. But at this stage, I don't believe it whatsoever. This will take a couple more years from now because we will appeal it.
1: Glasgow City Council has paused plans to dismiss and rehire around 23,000 staff following talks with unions and the Scottish Government. The council says the pause will allow intensive negotiations over a new pay and grading scheme following a long-running equal pay dispute. Andy Burnham has reaffirmed his stance against calling an early general election. The Prime Minister confirmed the next test of public opinion at the ballot box will not be until 2029. And Northern Ireland secured a first ever Nations League away win with a 1-0 victory over Georgia. That's the latest from Radio News Hub. I'm Johnny Holmes.
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1: Southern and eastern areas will have a fine morning on Saturday with some sunshine. Cloudier in the north and west with scattered showers, those blustery in the northwest. Highs of 19 degrees.
0: 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HGV One.

The Reason here on HGV One. I am Dan. Good morning. The reason I am up is you. The reason we are here is you. The reason we are presenting at Truck Fest is you. Everything for you. You are the truckers, and we are HGV One, the station for truckers, powered by Truck Fest. Make sure you stick with me. We got some big songs coming. We're going on that little roller coaster ride. This is Eric Clapton, Behind the Mask. Crank it up in the cab. Let's go.

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0: here on HGV1. Good morning. You're here with me, Dan, through until 7 o'clock. You know, if you've been with me these last few weeks, I've been getting some stick. I don't know trucks. I like the look. I like the engines. I am a little bit of a geek. I do some research, but I've never driven one. I'm not a trucker. I hold my hands up. I am not a trucker, but I do have a big, big interest in the trucks. I've been reading Scania has got some new news on their electric truck. They've unveiled a new long-haul electric setup that can go 720 kilometers on a single charge. Wow. I come from the battery industry. I work forklift batteries, chargers, that kind of thing. So I'm seeing people with like little forklifts that can't go a whole shift, or they have to change it by lunchtime. This is so impressive. Yes, I'm a geek, I'm sorry. But that is so impressive. That's around 450 miles. Put it into terms, simple. London to Hull and back again. That all on one charge. They're achieving this extra range by beefing up the battery options. And you can now fit batteries behind the cab. And they introduced a megawatt charging into the mix. And this is just unreal. Me coming from battery industry, I've like, oh yeah, no faith, they don't last. And 450 miles is pretty impressive. I know there's a lot of you out there that still don't have the faith, but the technology is evolving. It is just getting amazing. Make sure you're checking it out. If you're a geek like me, make sure you are looking. Electric trucks are starting to cover some serious ground.
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1: In the cab and on your smart speaker,

Saxman, Flat Out, Flat Broke, and Ben Walker here on HGV One. Good morning. How's it going so far? Hopefully good. How is it? Let us know. Drop us a message and let us know. Darren has dropped a message in. Good morning, Darren. I hope you're keeping well. He is heading north, taking furniture around the country. He has requested my truck. It'll be coming for you, Darren.

0: Train.
1: Great choice there. Thank you so much for dropping that message in, Darren. That song was for you. I hope you enjoyed it. We are HGV1. I'm Dan. This is the Station for Truckers. We've had another message in. Simon, looking forward to seeing you at Truckfest. Please, can you play this for my mate Ambo? Bonnie Tyler, Holding Out for a Hero. I'll get it on after this and look forward to seeing you at Truckfest and the rest of you.
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Simon Williams. He has got the Saturday show, hottest gossip, massive tunes. Saturday's game is Guess the Year, but then he'll be back again tomorrow from 10 a.m. Sunday brings Question of the Week. Make sure you're sticking around to join him. I'm Dan, this is HGV1, we are the station for truckers. This is Listen to What the Man Said, just for you.

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1: Man City say significant elements of their legal case with the Premier League are still to be completed, amid reports they've been found guilty on virtually all counts of breaching the competition's financial rules. It's been claimed the club's been found guilty on all but one of the 115 charges laid by the league in February 2023, charges City have always strenuously denied. This supporter thinks if the reports are true, it could hit the club's fan base.
2: I think they will have lost the trust of loads of fans. The people, the fans, they'll never have the same trust in the owners and the club again. But there's the true fans that will stay with the club through thick and thin.
1: The Premier League has declined to comment. Prime Minister Andy Burnham has knocked dead a rumour he's considering an early general election. He heads to Liverpool to front the Labour Party's annual conference for the first time today. And the new Couples for Strictly's 2026 series will perform their first live dance tonight. That's the latest from Radio News Hub. I'm Liz Whittaker.
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1: Sunny spells and scattered showers across the north today with brisk winds, a drier day further south, although feeling fresher than the last few days, highs of 20 degrees Celsius.
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biggest music this morning. I hope you're enjoying it. That was Florence and the Machine. You've got the love. Oh, we've got some big, big tunes coming your way. Make sure you're sticking around. I'm Dan. We're HGV1. This is the station for truckers. I'm here till 7 o'clock. We're not long past 6 o'clock now, so not long left with me. Before I hand you over to Mikey, who'll be taking over at 7. Here's a bit of Thin Lizzy. The boys are back in town. Like I said, big and powerful here on HGV1.

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0: Where is my husband? Where is my wife? They should rewrite that, because I'll be singing that later on when we go into town. And I lose my wife. Yes, she'll be amongst the Christmas bits, no doubt. It's just unreal. I got told off the other day because we was in the supermarket, all the Christmas things there, and I started to ask the staff. I was like, I can't find the Easter eggs. Where are they? I actually got told off. I was like, my wife was like, you're so embarrassing. But no, I will be losing her later. We need to rewrite that song. So we are HGV1. I am Dan. 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Not long now till Truckfest Original. I hope to see you there. If not, HGV1 will be broadcasting live across the weekend. Make sure you are tuning in. If you can't make it, if you are making it, don't forget, go and see the Gladiators.
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here on HGV One. How's it going? If you just joined me, good morning. If you've been with me all evening, thank you so much. I must apologise. I don't like to repeat myself. However, I have got to. The HGV One Truckfest van is travelling around and it's coming to the end of the season. Truckfest Original is next week. You need to be quick. If you see that van, snap a photo, send it through via WhatsApp on the HGV One app. Simple as that. You can win tickets to Truckfest. 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Make sure you're getting on it. Here's a little bit of Jelly Roll, just for you.

0: Amy Winehouse here on HGV1. Good morning. How's it going? How's the shift gone? Or how's your shift starting? Let us know what you're up to. Make sure you are pinging lots and lots of messages through via the app. Ready for Mikey and Simon today. The shows go on. We're 24/7. Make sure you are doing that. Stick with me. We got some free and some Coldplay coming your way after this.
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brought to you by HGV One. Good morning. I am Dan, soon to be handing you over to Mikey Faulkner. Wow, what a morning we've had. We have had some of the biggest voices in music playing out just for you.

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1: Manchester City say significant elements of their legal case with the Premier League are still to be completed and are subject to strict confidentiality. It follows reports they've been found guilty on all but one of the 115 charges that they broke financial rules, which they've always strenuously denied. Former City star Rodri says nobody can take away the players' success.
2: What we did, they cannot take out of us. I mean, it's something that is not paid off by money, you know. It's paid with effort, with partnership, with you know, being shoulder to shoulder every day.
1: The Premier League has declined to comment. Andy Burnham has ruled out an early general election. The Prime Minister is in Liverpool to front the Labour Party's annual conference. And gardening experts are seeing a rush of inquiries in grass seed sales as people try to repair the hammering lawns received in the drought and heatwave summer. That's the latest from Radio News Hub. I'm Liz Whittaker.
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1: Sunny spells and scattered showers across the north today with brisk winds. A drier day further south, although feeling fresher than the last few days. Highs of 20 degrees Celsius.
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take my hand and come with me, because you look so fine that I really wanna make you mine. I say you look so fine that I really wanna make you mine. 4, 5, 6, come on and get your kicks. 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

0: That's the Pretenders. Don't get me wrong. Saturday morning. Hello. Welcome to the weekend. This is HGV1. I'm Mikey, looking after you for the next couple of hours. Also, with Deep Blue, something coming your way. Here comes Ben Walker and Punchline. It's HGV1.
1: So I lost a couple.

0: They Might Be Giants, Birdhouse in Your Soul, Saturday morning. Hello, I'm Mikey. Now, next weekend, we're going to be at the Newark and Notts Showground. There's already 1,000 trucks booked in for Truck Fest at Newark. And you know what I'm like at Truck Fest? I'm going to start walking around. End up talking to people. It's going to take me like a week to get around there. Even though it's only on for 2 days, I'll probably only get half of it done. You've got so much going on. 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We've got the final of the Truck Pool Challenge as well, which has been going on for the whole season too. We'll find out who is going to be the winners of that as well. 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Right, Savage Garden and Tom Walker play next. It's the weekend on HGV One.
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We are powered by Truckfest. Hello, I'm Mikey. Now, parcel networks are bringing in peak surcharges around Black Friday and Christmas this year, basically because we're about to do what we do every year and suddenly order absolutely everything online at the same time. We're not talking December either. Black Friday's only a couple of months away. So businesses are being told to get their shipping sorted now. It's one of those bits of Christmas you don't really think about. We click buy now and expect the thing to be on the doorstep tomorrow. But behind that, you've got the warehouse, the vans, the trucks, the parcel networks, and suddenly trying to cope with a massive spike in volume as well. And somehow every year we still act surprised when it turns up at Christmas time. You can get more details on this and get yourself kind of pre-Christmas ready just by going to motortransport.co.uk. Right, back onto the music for Saturday morning to start the half seven. Here comes the Arithmetic, Sweet Dreams, it's HGB One.

0: Alex Warren and Jelly Roll and Bloodline on HGV1. Hopefully Saturday morning is going okay. Let's get a couple of mentions on. Say hello to Elliot on the M1 northbound heading for Leeds. Been out since 4. Saturday definitely doesn't mean a lie-in here, no doubt. Hi to Steve on the A50 heading towards Stoke. It's nice and quiet compared with yesterday. I'll take this every Saturday, normally my day off as well. Enjoy the quietness of the roads so far this morning. No doubt that will probably change in the next couple of hours or so. If you want to get involved, you can do. WhatsApp's on 07785 104224, or just hit the WhatsApp button when it is safe and legal to do so inside the HGV1 app. Stereophonic soon and Everything But The Girl play next.
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Huey Lewis and the News and the Power of Love on HTV One. 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
1: After reports from Man City have been found guilty of breaching the competition's financial rules, the club says significant elements of their legal case with the Premier League are still to be completed. It's been claimed they've been found guilty on all but one of the 115 charges laid in February 2023, which they've always strenuously denied. This supporter reckons fans need to hold fire before jumping to conclusions about the future.
2: We don't know every single detail of what City have done in detail, so we can't say what it is. Everybody's saying, oh, relegation, go down to League Two. We don't know.
1: The Premier League's declined to comment. Prime Minister Andy Burnham says there'll be no early general election. He's in Liverpool to front the Labour Party's annual conference for the first time. And British actress Florence Pugh says she had a beautiful time making East of Eden. The 30-year-old will play Kathy Ames in the Netflix miniseries adaptation of John Steinbeck's 1952 novel, which launches on Netflix on October the 1st. That's the latest from Radio News Hub. I'm Liz Whittaker.
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1: Sunny spells and scattered showers across the north today with brisk winds. A drier day further south, although feeling fresher than the last few days. Highs of 20 degrees Celsius.
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Grey for Saturday morning. We like that. Roasted and Cuddly Toy. Good play for Neil on the M6 heading towards Carlisle. Plenty of trucks still out on the road this morning. And if you want to be getting involved as well, you can. 07785 104224 is my WhatsApp number. You don't need to remember it. You can press the WhatsApp button inside the HTV One app when it is safe and legal to do so. Morgan Wallen plays next. This is Love Somebody, HTV One.

0: in just over a month's time. Registration is open right now. If you're going to be anywhere near Glasgow on the 18th or 19th of November, the RTX show is back there. Industry focused, new trucks, trailers, kits, and all the latest tech as well. 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And we're going to be broadcasting the Transport News Hour live from there too. Right, Chumbawamba soon and Sixpence None the Richer next.
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1: The RHA wants hauliers to have their say on the state of the industry ahead of the autumn budget. Its latest business confidence survey is asking operators about costs, investment and the pressures that they're facing, with the results helping the RHA make its case to government ahead of the Chancellor's decisions. Meanwhile, thieves have stolen HGV trailers loaded with Guinness. The latest theft once again puts in the spotlight on freight crime and the huge value of loads being targeted while trucks and trailers are parked or left unattended. And Logistics UK is teamed up with specialist law firm LMP Legal to give members crisis support following serious incidents. 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

0: White Floors, don't want to say goodnight on ACB1. Let's say a quick hello to Gav, working this morning, straight home to watch the football later. Just need to get through the first few hours. Yeah, of course, it's internationals, isn't it? England and Spain play a little later. It's the World Cup final that should have been if we didn't have the cheating Argentina knocking us out the game before. Right, Pink's going to play shortly, and Manic Street Preachers are on next. It's ACB1.
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1: Former Man City player Rodri says nobody can take away the success of the people who work for the club. He says he still believes in the club's innocence, despite reports they've been found guilty of breaching Premier League financial regulations.
2: Many teams or some teams go through these kind of situations, and it's part of football today, and everyone has to follow the rules, and for me that's great. But they always press the confidence that they never did something wrong, and we believe in that.
1: It was claimed yesterday City had been found guilty on all but one of the 115 charges laid by the league in February 23, which they've always strenuously denied. They say significant elements of their legal case are still to be completed. Andy Burnham's ruling out an early general election. The PM's in Liverpool to front the Labour Party's annual conference for the first time over the weekend. He's hinted water sector reform will be high on his agenda. And somebody in the UK's bagged £111 million in last night's EuroMillions draw. That's the latest from Radio News Hub. I'm Liz Whittaker.
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1: Sunny spells and scattered showers across the north today with brisk winds. A drier day further south, although feeling fresher than the last few days. Highs of 20 degrees Celsius.
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Bastille and Pompeii, HGB One, the station for truckers. Now, if you are out on the road today, or maybe you're just working on the truck today, just kind of just tinkering around in the yard, make sure you keep us on today. Simon Williams will be with us from 10 this morning, and later he's going to be bringing in Sue Alty from mytruckstop.co.uk doing Pass It or Pass It. We'll find out all the latest reviews from some of the biggest truck stops in the UK right now, and of course we'll do our regular Pass It or Park It too. Make sure you get it on. Simon back with you from 10 this morning on HGB One. Right, Mumford and Sons in a moment. This is Alex Warren and Fever Dreams, HGB One.

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1: Red Hot Chili Peppers, Can't Stop on HGV1. Hi to Darren. He says, I've just stopped for my 45. Got one more run after this, and then that is my weekend starting. Also not working Monday, Tuesday, or Wednesday next week. All right, rub it in a little bit. Morning to Jade. Local deliveries around Manchester for me. Hopefully finished by lunchtime today. And a big shout out to Terry. Running empty back towards Stoke. Desperately trying not to remind the office that I exist today. Good luck with that. Right, we continue with more big songs for Saturday morning. I'll do something from Kygo and Teddy Swims next on HGV1.
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0: Sandra Gavaza, Hold On Me on HGV One. A big weekend for sport this weekend. Of course, the internationals are playing this weekend as well. Let's catch up with the latest sports news. HGV One Sport.
1: Man City say significant elements of their legal case with the Premier League are still to be completed amid claims they've been found guilty on virtually all counts of breaching the competition's financial rules. Multiple reports said the club had been found guilty on all but one of the 115 charges laid by the league in February 2023, charges the club's always strenuously denied. City supporter Callum Ahmed.
2: I have full belief in the club. I don't think we've done anything wrong whatsoever. And when I see the full statement from our club, then I'll believe it. But at this stage, I don't believe it whatsoever. This will take a couple more years from now because we will appeal it.
1: Celtic and Rangers have appealed against the sanctions handed down to them by the SFA over the trouble that followed the Scottish Cup clash at Ibrox last season. Both were ordered to play their next home Scottish Cup matches behind closed doors and pay £100,000 each to the away side for loss of gate receipts. And in Super League, Ewan Irwin's second half kick proved enough to sink Leeds 14-12 at Headingley and send Warrington into next weekend's grand final for the first time since 2018.
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0: HGV One, the station for truckers. Morning, Dean here, heading up the M1 towards Sheffield with you on. Last job of the morning, then hopefully back to the yard, clean the truck and get home. Morning from Aisha on the A14, coming away from Felix over Boxon. Can you give us a shout today? Of course we can. And a big shout to Pete as well, parked up near Rugby, having my 45 Saturday morning's bacon roll is sorted. Sounds amazing. 1 week to go then until Truck Fest Original next Saturday and Sunday. We're going to be at the Newark and Notts Showground, where there's already over 1,000 trucks booked in. So if you are coming down, make sure you come and see us. We're going to be broadcasting live on HGV One with commercial vehicle auctions. There's going to be so much going on to see and do. The finals of the Truck Four will be on. We've got the Gladiators down as well. And in the main arena, of course, Monster Truck Action, Freestyle, Motocross, it's all going to be there. It's going to be a massive party. It's the last show of the season as well. And I think everyone that's anyone is going to be there. You need to be there too. Book your place by going to truckfest.co.uk. Olivia Dean shortly and Maroon 5 play next on HGV One. 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

HGB One, the station for truckers. Saturday morning, I'm Mikey Foner. Thank you for having me on today. Simon Williams is looking after you from 10. Of course, got Sue Alty on from mytruckstop.co.uk. Pass it or park it is back this morning. Marky T with you from 1. And then, of course, the Trucking Truth, Bobby and Labsy back on from 4 o'clock this afternoon too. This is Sugar Ray and Every Morning. If you're around tomorrow, I'll see you bright and early from 7. Keep it HGB.

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1: Man City say significant elements of their legal case with the Premier League are still to be completed. Amid reports, they've been found guilty on virtually all counts of breaching the competition's financial rules. It's been claimed the club's been found guilty on all but one of the 115 charges laid by the league in February 2023, charges City have always strenuously denied. This supporter thinks that if the reports are true, it could hit the club's fan base.
2: I think they will have lost the trust of loads of fans. The people, the fans, they'll never have the same trust in their owners and the club again. But there's the true fans that will stay with the club through thick and thin.
1: The Premier League has declined to comment. Prime Minister Andy Burnham says there'll be no early general election. He's in Liverpool to front the Labour Party's annual conference for the first time. And the new couples for Strictly's 2026 series will perform their first live dance tonight. The launch show last weekend opened with a dance number from the professionals, judges and new hosts. That's the latest. From Radio News Hub, I'm Liz Whittaker.
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1: Sunny spells, scattered showers and brisk winds across the north. A drier day further south with plenty of sunshine. Feeling fresher than the last couple of days. Highs of 20 degrees Celsius.
0: Now, Simon Williams on HGV One.

Freddie Mercury in a dress and a moustache. I don't think anyone's topped that video since. It's still one of the boldest things that Queen ever did, you know. Anyway, good morning and welcome to the Saturday show here on HTV1, the award-winning station for truckers. I'm Simon Williams. Hope you're having a great day so far. As always, do you know what? We've got so much to cram in for you guys today as well. We've got Guest of the Year coming your way a little bit later on. Sue Alty from mytruckstop.co.uk. She's going to be back joining us after 12 for another Park It or Pass It. And we're going to squeeze in some of the biggest stories in the last 7 days for you as well. We've got, honestly, so much to get through and so little time. So let's get on with it. It's Milky on HGV1.

0: Collis and the boys there. That's Talk Talk, It's My Life. I'm going to put it out there, that tune's aged a lot better than most of the 80s have, if you ask me. Anyway, right, we are the station for truckers. We are powered by Truckfest. And a quick one before we go anyway. We've got Truckfest Original. It's exactly 1 week away now. It's your last chance to get yourself down to a Truckfest event this season. It's going to be at the Newark and Notts Showground. It's going to be absolutely massive. Only a tiny little bit of space left as well, because there's more than 1,000 trucks booked in already. It's going to be absolutely huge. On top of all that, we've got the monster trucks, the freestyle motocross, the live entertainment, the gladiators, Trucker Tim's going to be there, and of course HGV1, we're going to be there as well, with commercial vehicle auctions right in the middle of it all. So if you can't make it there, don't worry, we're going to bring the showground to you in the cab as well. As I said, it is your last opportunity to get your Truck Fest fix in 2026, so go and grab your tickets right now at truckfest.co.uk. going to be back after this and then some Brian Adams on the other side.
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1: In the cab and on your smart speaker,

Adams on ACB1. I tell you what, that man's been knocking out hits since before some of you passed your tests. Fair play to him. Right, we've got Guess the Year looming. That's coming up shortly after 11. Get those thinking hats on. We've got Blur up right now, though. Girls and Boys, always a good one to shout along to. And whilst we're talking shout-outs, don't forget to get in touch today on the WhatsApp, 07785 104224, or hit the button on the HGV1 app.

0: That's Warren and Ordinary on HGV One, the station for truckers. What a great tune that is. Right, I was looking on the news earlier this week and stumbled across this. Great story, actually. It's about Logistics UK's latest confidence tracker. It's actually showing the industry's feeling a bit more upbeat overall, which is great. The scores are up on last quarter. There is a catch, though. The number of operators saying they've got enough HGV drivers has dropped off a cliff. That's gone down from nearly 80% to just over half in the space of 3 months. So what that means is basically that business is picking up, but finding the drivers to do the work is getting harder again. So yeah, that's an interesting one to keep an eye on. We'll certainly be doing that for you. Going to be back after this, and then we've got Teddy Swims on HGV One.
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American Rejects and Dirty Little Secret on HGV1, the station for truckers. I always forget about how good that tune is until it comes on, you know. Right, let's get some shout-outs on for you then. We've had a Dave on the M1 near Rugby. Says, morning to anyone else stuck doing a Saturday shift instead of having a lie-in. I know the feeling there, mate. I want to say good morning as well to Kelly, who's heading towards Immingham. Says the roads are actually decent for once and she's not complaining. Yeah, it's always like that on a Saturday. It's great. Thanks for getting us on, Kelly. Mick, who's just past Tamworth, says sends one to his missus, says he'll be home for tea. Bless. And Sarah near Grimsby, just wanted to say hello and get my name on the radio. Well, there you go, Sarah. You're on it now. Here's Mike and the Mechanics on HGV1.

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1: Manchester City say significant elements of their legal case with the Premier League are still to be completed and are subject to strict confidentiality. The comments come after reports that they have been found guilty on all but one of the 115 charges that they broke financial rules. Now, their charges that they've always strenuously denied, former club star Rodri says nobody can take away the players' success.
2: What we did, they cannot take out of us. I mean, it's something that is not paid off.

0: by money, you know. It's paid with effort, with partnership, with, you know, being shoulder to shoulder every day.
1: Andy Burnham faces unrest amongst Labour's top ministers as he heads into his first party conference as PM today. He's in Liverpool and due to give a speech on Tuesday, which he hopes will set out the guiding purpose for the rest of the party's term in power. And the British actress Florence Pugh has said she had a beautiful time making East of Eden. The 30-year-old will play Cathy Ames in the Netflix miniseries, which launches on October the 1st. That's the latest from Radio News Hub. I'm John Collins.
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1: Sunny spells, scattered showers and brisk winds across the north. A drier day further south with plenty of sunshine, feeling fresher than the last few days with a high of 20 degrees Celsius.
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the logical song. It's a tune that's asked more questions than it's ever answered, and I still don't have a clue what it means. Right. Well, welcome back. It's Simon Williams with you till 1 o'clock on the Saturday show here on HGV1. Thanks for getting us on. If you want to get in touch on the WhatsApp today, please do 07785 104224, or you can get us on the HGV1 app. We've got Guest of the Year on the way a little bit later, so get ready for that. Right now, though, is the Modern Rogues. It's Having a Good Time. 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

0: Owen Paul, my favourite waste of time on HTV One. I mean, a one-hit wonder, but what a hit, right? We got Guest of the Year coming up right after Machine Gun Kelly and Jelly Roll. So stick with us. We're back right after this.
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2: 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I got a bad case of the whiskey blues. I'm Peter T. Join me on the highway Sunday from 7. I tried jam. 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

the station for truckers. Hope it's not too lonely out there for you this Saturday morning. Right, it's time for this week's Guest of the Year. Now, for anyone who's not played this before, quite simply, I'm about to play you a remix, which is packed from tunes from one particular year. And obviously, what you've got to do is message in and tell me what year you reckon it is, hence the name Guest of the Year. Now, I've been criticised recently. Apparently, the clues have been too easy. It's been too easy to guess before the tune gets played. So I am still going to give you three clues to help narrow it down, but I'm not going to make it quite so obvious this time, right? So here we go. You ready? Clue number one, this was the year of a landslide election result when the government of the day held on to power with one of the biggest majorities in modern British history. That could have been any time, really, couldn't it? Clue number two, British farming had an absolutely brutal year. There was a disease outbreak that saw huge numbers of livestock culled and the countryside effectively shut for months. That's not any help at all either, is it? And clue number three, this one might be, number plates changed for good this year, bringing in the two-letter, two-number format that we still use today. That's probably the only one that I'd be able to take a guess from, to be fair. So there you go. You said it was too easy. Some slightly harder clues for you there. Get those guesses in on the WhatsApp, 07785 104224. You can, of course, hit the button on the HGV One app. But here is this week's Guest of the Year. What year do you think it is?

0: One, quick look at the WhatsApp then. I've got some of your guesses coming in already on this week's Guess the Year. Starting off with Craig, who's heading towards Felixstowe, reckons it's 1999. That was a great year, wasn't it? Could be. Michelle near Doncaster reckons 2001. Literally just put 2001 as well. That's a pretty confident message, that is. Wayne's on the M62 has gone for 2003. Could be that as well, couldn't it? It's a difficult one this week. Keep them coming in on the WhatsApp, 07785 104224. The reveal's not that far off, and neither is John Newman, who's going to play next here on HGV1.
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always a good one. You're listening to HGV1, the station for truckers. And that leads us nicely on to this week's reveal for this week's guest of the year. Your clues were the landslide election, that awful year for farming as well. And of course, the new style number plates. It was a difficult one, but a few of you got it. It was, of course, 2001. That's right, 2001. Well done to everyone who got it right. Loads of you did. Many of you didn't know. It was a difficult one this week as well. And if you didn't, don't worry about it. No bother. We'll do it all again next week when we are live from a Truck Fest. Don't you worry about that. I love a guest of the year live from Truck Fest.

TV One. We got Guest of the Year out of the way this hour, didn't we? That's that done and dusted for another week. Next up, she news and weather. That's coming your way right after Teddy Swims here on HGV One. Of having-

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1: Andy Burnham faces unrest amongst Labour's top ministers as he heads into his first party conference as Prime Minister today. The PM's in Liverpool. He's due to give a speech on Tuesday, which he hopes will set out the guiding purpose for the rest of the party's term in power. Former Man City player Rodri says nobody can take away the success of the people who work at the club. He says he still believes in the club's innocence, despite reports they've been found guilty of breaching the Premier League's financial rules. It was claimed yesterday that City have been found guilty on all but one of the 115 charges laid by the league back in February 2023. TikTok will pay the state of Alabama at least $100 million and implement more safety features for teenagers within that state. It's part of a settlement reached just before a lawsuit was due to begin in court. The social media company had been sued because Alabama claimed the platform had negative effects on young people's mental well-being. And Thomas Tuchel's England side take on Spain this evening in their first Nations League fixture. That's the latest from Radio News Hub. I'm John Collins.
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3: Sunny spells, scattered showers and brisk winds across the north. A drier day further south with plenty of sunshine, feeling fresher than the last few days with a high of 20 degrees Celsius.
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Blondie on HGV One. Welcome back. That's Atomics. One of those tunes that's basically it's impossible to sit still through, isn't it? Right, we're into the final hour with you now. I'm Simon Williams with you until 1 o'clock. Don't forget, we've got Sorority popping in shortly for another Park It or Pass It. And if you want to get in touch on the WhatsApp, if you haven't already, it's 07785 104 224. Let's kick the afternoon.

0: coming up 20 past 12 then on HTV One, New Station for Truckers. That's Queen, Crazy Little Thing Called Love. Before that, it was Simply Red, Something Got Me Started. And we got our own Queen here now. Ah, the Crazy Little Thing I love as well. Sue, good afternoon to you. How are you?
1: Oh my God, I swear you get cheesier each week.
0: I've got to build them up, haven't I? You are our queen. You're our queen of truck stops, you know. That's the way you've got to look at it, isn't it? Without you, what would we be, eh? What would we be? How's your week been?
1: It's been all right, actually. It's been all right. Busy week. Nice to get a little bit, last few days of sunshine.
0: Yeah, it's been sort of up and out. We always end up starting these chats about the winter's coming. Honestly, typical British, aren't we? Let's talk about the weather first and get that done. No, I'll tell you one thing I do want to talk about. I want to quickly ask you, because I know you had World Cup fever, didn't you, when it was on? And of course, it's the what do they call it? The Nations Cup at the moment now, isn't it? And England are playing Spain tonight, 7:45. Now that's the round ball, not the egg shaped one that you kind of made such a meal about last time, you know?
1: Do you know what? I'm glad I have no idea this was football tonight.
0: 7:45 kickoff. England are taking on world champion Spain at Wembley. The Nations Cup. Yeah. So
1: I just know it's Big Brother live eviction.
0: There you go. Oh, Christ. Anyway. Right, on that note, I think we should move on. So, from football to Big Brother. News-wise, tell us what you've been up to this week.
1: Well, I've been a chatty queen this week. So I've had a couple of chats, which I thought I might share with everybody. So, first one, I would say there's no secret that the RHA have said that across the UK we've got a shortfall of about 11,000 safe and secure HGV parking spaces.
0: Yeah,
1: we know that.
0: Hugely documented everywhere these days, isn't it?
1: Absolutely. So, and you know what I'm like? I'm hugely in favour of people who actually roll their sleeves up to try and do something proactive rather than just talk about the doom and gloom. And that's exactly what I did this week.
0: Okay, so sounds interesting.
1: So I had a really good conversation with Matthew Kibble, who's Managing Director of MKT Logistics, and David McMurray, who is also Managing Director of McMurray's Haulage Limited.
0: Okay.
1: And those two chaps have launched, and you might have seen it if you're across social media, they've launched the Park Safe Network.
0: I've heard of this. I don't know too much about it, but I've heard of it. Is this the sort of campaign or incentive, I suppose, whatever you want to call it, whereby it's just sort of people with hard standing offering up space for trucks, essentially? Yeah. Okay.
1: Exactly,
0: yeah.
1: Exactly.
0: I'm interested.
1: Exactly what it is.
0: Yeah. I've heard of it. I'll be honest. I don't know a huge amount about it. So, How did that conversation go?
1: I'll put a little bit of meat on the bone. So there's been quite a lot of noise about what the guys are doing across socials and sort of trade publications. So I've kept an eye on it, and I am fully aware that these aren't truck stops. They are obviously making use of literally idle tarmac that hauliers will have at their disposal in their yards. So I was keen just to have a chat with the guys, just to really get my own head around it and sort of see what it was all about. So what a lovely pair of chats. We had a really nice conversation, really nice down to earth guys want to do, literally want to help solve a problem, which I am all for. So literally the premise is the Park Safe Network will operate as a reciprocal parking network for transport operators and haulage firms. So what it will do, it will offer spare secure parking spaces at their own depot or yard. So if a hauler's got spare spaces because their own lorries are out on the road, they've got an opportunity to house other people. You can access secure overnight parking at other approved member locations across the UK. This is obviously as they grow and scale.
0: Yeah.
1: Book parking for drivers through a central location, central system, so it'll be an app. And improve driver safety and welfare by using secure locations. So in simple terms, they've sort of said, think of Park Safe Network as a shared secure parking club for haulage companies.
0: I think
1: so. Sorry, members contribute spare parking, precinct capacity, and in return gain access to a nationwide network of secure HGV parking locations for their own drivers.
0: Which comes across as, I mean, when you put it like that, I can see it. I think it's a good idea, actually, because it's not quite the truck stop with the secure parking, all the facilities and all the bells and whistles that go with it. But although it sounds like it might be better than some of the truck stops we've reviewed in the past, but but certainly it's kind of filling that gap between a lay-by and a truck stop.
1: Yes, that's exactly right, and that's a really good way of describing it. So, for example, they've been in conversation this week and had Matthews International and Stuart Nicol Transport signed up to join the club. Now, Stuart Nicol actually do have some basic facilities available. So they have a loo and a shower and some basic kitchen amenities available that would then be available to somebody using the Park Safe network. Mm. Now, where I'm sort of sitting is, in a perfect world, every yard would have some sort of facilities. And also, my question back to these guys will be, how do these amenities remain maintained? So somebody's got to go in and clean them.
0: Yeah.
1: So what does that... So it's almost like, what does the infrastructure around the... The idea is brilliant and is a logical solution to some of the problem that's out there, but it's just what that infrastructure around it then looks like to make sure that the experience that the, you know, the drivers who are using these places, you know, it's not, oh, I've turned up somewhere and the toilets are awful, or there's nowhere for me to have a, you know, wash my hands or whatever. So it's not truck stop. It's not like me measuring truck stops against truck stop, because they're not.
0: No.
1: But it's certainly, amenities are high on their agenda, as something they want to see people introduce. But obviously there's a cost then to the haulier. If you haven't got these amenities, you've got to then provide them. So I'd be interested to see where all this goes.
0: Yeah, of course. I think it sounds like a great idea, to be fair. I can see the thought process behind it and the idea. Like I say, if we look at it at the sort of lowest level, it's hopefully going to, you know, give people opportunity where they don't have to park in a lay-by or, you know, just outside, you know, like a lot of people park up on a non-residential industrial estate as well, where they're, you know, sort of still outside. And, you know, I mean, even that's not the safest place, really. It's not quite a lay-by, but this is actually offering, you know, a secure place to park and stop overnight and stuff. So I think it's a good idea. It'd be interesting to see, you know, how it sort of develops in the future, really. But it sounds like a really interesting conversation.
1: Yeah, and it was. And the guys are lovely and really want to do the right thing, and obviously realise that there is a shortfall, as we all know that there is, as I said at the top of the feature, you know, there is a massive shortfall. We've got to find it somewhere. And one thing I think to remember is, if you think about it, every truck has a home.
0: Yeah.
1: You know, at the end of the working day or the working week or whatever, every truck has a home.
0: And if it's not at home, then there is a space at its home for potentially somebody else. No, it makes perfect sense.
1: It makes sense, doesn't it?
0: Yeah, I mean, definitely. We'll definitely keep an eye on that one, because that sounds, you know, is it early stages at the moment, though, these plans?
1: Very early stages.
0: So we've got to kind of, you know, wait and see how it kind of transpires.
1: I think that's one to follow.
0: Well, good work. And great conversations. Keep us in the loop on that one. What else you been up to?
1: So, the other thing, when I'm not listening to HGV One Radio, which I do all the time, as you know,
0: that
1: I do
0: was a
1: love,
0: shameless plug there. Shameless.
1: It was a shameless plug, but, you know, but what the heck. I do love a podcast, and they will range from comedy to history to current affairs, a lot of true crime. I am an absolute, I love a true crime podcast. I'm all over it.
0: Oh, I like them as well, to be honest.
1: The more heinous the crime, the better, actually, but that's just me. Anyway, I happen to notice that this week a new podcaster has appeared in the world of haulage, and Owen Griffin, who's MD of Griffin Group Limited, also known to many people in the industry as the Pallet Network Bandit, has started his own podcast series called What the Truck Podcast.
0: What the? I like that. That's a good name.
1: I do have a laugh.
0: It's similar to you know, obviously we love a podcast here. We get, you know, I think it's coming up close to 200 now. We got on the app for HGV One, and of course we got Bobby and Labsy as well, who do the Trucking Truth as well. So the truck. That's I like it. So yeah. I mean, it sounds like a pretty straight talking type of podcast.
1: It's very straight talking. One thing, which I really like, Owen, is very much down to earth, calls a spade, and we're only on episode one, so 40 minutes of it flew by, and it was really quite interesting, quite funny, good to get some real insight into the industry. And as I say, we're only on episode one, so I'll be interested to see where it goes and who else, you know, because I think he's going to bring in guests to that, et cetera, et cetera. So if you know, when you're out there and you want to eat up the miles and you decide for a moment to switch off HGV One Radio, then try Owen's podcast.
0: Yeah, just don't listen between 10 and 1 on a weekend. That's I think that's the message, isn't it?
1: Not allowed
0: that. You can, you know, I'll give you a time or, you know, maybe. I mean that sounds pretty cool. I do love a podcast, I'll be honest. And yeah, it's just finding the time sometimes. But obviously, when you're out on the road, you know, I know a lot of guys out there,
1: and girls, of course. Aren't you?
0: Yeah, absolutely. You know, sometimes you just don't want the music. You just want to hear a bit of chat, and podcasts are great for that. So,
1: yeah,
0: brilliant. Okay. Anything else you got to shed on this week? So you're always a busy girl, you are.
1: I know, just one more, and I couldn't resist this. So last week, if you remember, we talked about Mike Heaton sharing the pictures of his lovely tasty breakfast at Watling Street.
0: You're going to do it to me again, aren't you? Like, you know, we mentioned this last week with this massive breakfast, and I was starving. You know, it's just gone lunchtime as well.
1: Well, last week we took him to breakfast with, that's what we called it, now that's what I call breakfast. This week, Mike tucked into a very tasty looking Spanish omelette over at the Stop the Hollies.
0: Oh, hola, Mike.
1: So castanets were clicking, flamenco heels were clattering, and Mike dined well on his very tasty looking Spanish omelette.
0: He is really getting into his food at the moment, and he's rating about isn't he?
1: He's all over it.
0: Yeah. We got a similar with Labsy, obviously the two boys in the Truck and Truth. Labsy, he loves to do an STP review. If you know, do you know what an STP is?
1: No, go on.
0: Sticky toffee pudding.
1: Oh, I love that.
0: Yeah. Okay, so while we're at it, warm and with ice cream or cold? You know, obviously it's got to be warm,
1: isn't it? Warm with ice cream, vanilla
0: cream. Cream or ice cream, vanilla ice cream, yeah.
1: Not the cheap vanilla ice cream, proper.
0: No, absolutely. Proper. I mean, I'm more of a brownie guy, to be honest, but one of the last experiences, I don't like it when they stick the nettle leaves on top. Now, what's the point of that, eh? But anyway, digress. Mike Heaton, obviously of Certus Energy, you never know. I mean, he's becoming a bit of a connoisseur of food, isn't he? Might be a critic soon, I think, the way he's going.
1: What he did, and what I absolutely loved, as well as his very tasty looking Spanish omelette, this cracked me up because as a northern girl it just speaks to me in volumes. He also had some toast and, actually in his words, proper butter. None of this margarine malarkey or spread. Proper butter.
0: You can't beat a bit of proper butter on a bit of bread. And it's got to be a slab of toast, you know, a slab of bread, you know, toasted. Not these, these 3 millimeter thick ones. No, proper slab of toast and, you know, a nice wedge of butter on there. Oh. Right, well, if I wasn't hungry, I definitely am now. Thanks very much for that. Well, you have been a busy girl, haven't you? So, what about the reviews? Have the reviews been busy as well? Have we got three more for this week?
1: We've got three.
0: Brilliant.
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0: And the pictures, you like pictures as well, don't you?
1: Pictures.
0: The more pictures, the better.
1: Don't forward them on.
0: Some of them have been horrendous. 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Get your reviews in. And we always say, always remind people, you know, you can review somewhere more than once as well, right?
1: Indeed, you can, which is exactly what we're about to do.
0: Oh, okay. Well, without further ado then, where are we off to?
1: Well, we are going back to Crewe Truck Stop.
0: Right, Crewe. Now, I vaguely remember this. This was quite early in the days of Park It or Pass It, wasn't
1: we,
0: it? But,
1: we went there on the 9th of May.
0: Wow. Yeah. So, coming up 5 months ago.
1: Because I thought, that was only a few weeks ago. Then thought,
0: Have we been doing this that long? Blimey.
1: I know.
0: There we go. Okay. Right, so shall we start then with a little reminder of how things were back on the 9th of May?
1: So, on the 9th of May, things were pretty good. And there was a real message behind us talking about it on the 9th of May, because Crewe had... I don't know if people remember the story. There were lots of talks about Crewe Truck Stop had closed due to the HS2.
0: That's right. I remember, yes.
1: Work. Well, that all went by the wayside, and Crewe Truck Stop has remained open, but bless them, they've had a real battle to get that message out that they are very much still open, very much still trading, exactly as they were before. And please, please, please, you come and use the truck stop, use the facilities, because they were desperate to build their, obviously to bring, you know, to build their clientele back up again.
0: So, I can understand that. It's quite important that they keep themselves out there, I suppose, and fair play to them, because they are still going. So,
1: absolutely.
0: Yeah. I mean, this is what we need, though. You know? So people are still going there. We got another review recently then.
1: So we absolutely have. So your friend of the show, Barnsley the Trucker.
0: I knew you were going to say that as well. I knew it. I knew exactly what it was.
1: Never normally gets to Crewe. He did a review of Crewe because it was his first time visiting.
0: Okay. This is going to be interesting then, because it wasn't him who did the first review back in May. So this is a fresh set of eyes on it.
1: This is a fresh set of eyes.
0: Okay, all right. Okay, Barnsley, what's he hit us with?
1: Okay, so his opening gambit was, I'd heard good reports about this truck stop, and it was exactly as I'd heard reported.
0: I love it. That's exactly what you want to hear. What it said on the tin for Barnsley,
1: absolutely.
0: And I love the fact he said, you know, he's heard good things about it, because he's seen the reviews on My Truck Stop. He's seen it. He knows it's there. He's going to go and, you know, he's probably taken a decision to go to Crewe rather than anywhere else because of the reviews he's had. And he wants to see it for himself. I mean, that's exactly what this is about. It's fantastic.
1: And that's exactly what he did. So he did have a choice of going somewhere else, but had heard good things about Crewe, so decided to make a stop. So that's hence why we have a review. That was his opening sort of thoughts. That went on to talk about the food. So good food, freshly cooked, which is what you want to hear.
0: I'm still hungry from
1: I know. Just keep thinking about the Spanish omelette. And you toast it from the butter. Good food, freshly cooked. I'm sure they probably do a Spanish omelette, if you ask nicely. Security and parking, good tarmac area with marked parking bays, CCTV and 24-hour security. So tick, tick, tick, tick, tick on safe and secure.
0: Still sounds like the perfect truck stop.
1: Does indeed. His summer really was really great little truck stop. I will definitely use again.
0: Brilliant. Well done, Crewe. Back in May. It sounds like it's great again in September. So what are the numbers saying? How are the ratings looking?
1: So the numbers, Barnsley gave it a 5-star. Google have it sat at 4.5, and overall on My Truck Stop, we have it sat at 5-star.
0: Five-star, brilliant. Well done, Crewe. Keep doing what you're doing. And honestly, guys, you know, it's places like this that need to stay open as well. As Sue mentioned, you know, they have been struggling a little bit with everything that was going on with HS2, and they weren't going to be there, but now they are there and they're staying there. we need them to stay. So get yourselves down to Crewe. That's the message.
1: Absolutely.
0: As well.
1: And I've been on their socials this very week, and they are still posting out the message that they are open. So I'm guessing there's still some misunderstanding or a bit of murk around. People aren't too sure. So they are open. They're a brilliant truck stop. The reviews speak for themselves. Please go and support them
0: if you are in that area. Fantastic. And you don't need to stop in a lay-by. There you go. What's not to love?
1: No. Right. That's a park it.
0: Absolutely. Oh, yes, that's of course. What, is it a park it or pass it? Because it was so obvious, I almost forgot about it. But park it. Brilliant. Okay.
1: Definitely.
0: So where are we off to next then?
1: So we're now going to Derbyshire. So we're going to Roadchef Tibshelf southbound.
0: Roadchef, okay. Now, Roadchef's a little bit like Moto for me. Now, I know I've kind of moved away from, you know, preempting how things are with Moto, but Roadchef is one of those ones. I've had bad experiences at Roadchefs myself, see. So I don't generally hold out much hope for Roadchefs when it comes to truckers.
1: Okay. Should we see what's said?
0: Yes.
1: So Roadchef Tibshelf southbound in Derbyshire was reviewed by Scott Mack 889.
0: Oh, Scott Mack's back again, yes.
1: He's back, and he's back with his camera. So his headline was, "Really good to see someone cleaning the showers at a very busy time." Now, this is a bit that's interesting. Unfortunately, drivers are letting the side down by vandalism. Now, he has said grown men graffitiing. It could be grown women, to be fair. Grown-ups graffitiing is something I will never understand. Hooks forcibly pulled out of the wall as well, which, you know me, I bang on about hooks and pegs.
0: Yeah.
1: So it's really annoying when somebody actually provides them and then somebody else comes along and wrenches them out of the wall.
0: Oh, no, absolutely. We had a review only a couple of weeks ago, didn't we, where somebody was, you know, in the showers and there was nowhere to hang anything. You know, it had to go on the floor. So we were like, listen, they need hooks. But, you know, that's an improvement. And a place that does have hooks is getting them to... Oh,
1: I know. Mate, I know.
0: This is an interesting start, though. It sounds like it's not a Roadchef problem. It's a user problem.
1: Yeah. Yeah, and he's very much, he will just tell it how it is. So he was very quick to sort of say, you know, the facilities were there. It's just the fact that, you know, a group of people or a person had decided, oh, we don't want to leave it like that. We want to sort of, you know, graffiti it and vandalise it, which is really sad, really. So he goes on to say, and Scott is a great one for doing this because he's done this before. I really appreciate the fact that someone goes in and cleans up and mops up. So whoever was looking after the bathroom area was doing a sterling job.
0: Excellent.
1: However, and he did send me pictures. People had sort of somebody scratched into the, almost like gouged into the tiles.
0: So it wasn't even like a marker pen or anything like that.
1: No,
0: it was like a, you know,
1: was,
0: like
1: no,
0: somebody like a teenager carving out a tree.
1: Yeah, it's like that's taken time. It's not like I've just taken out a Sharpie and written a rude word or drawn something. It was like I have literally gouged into a hard surface. I don't know why people do it. I really don't.
0: Makes no sense.
1: Anyway, the hygiene, despite that, the hygiene was absolutely top notch. Scott didn't eat there because he usually carries and does his own culinary delights in his cab. However, it's usual services, food and fare choices.
0: Burger King, Greggs, Costa's, that kind of thing.
1: The usual suspects. And a cafe. They do have an on-site cafe that closes at 3 p.m. each day, but they do, which obviously has a bit more variety of probably more of your home-cooked meals. As I say, he didn't eat there because he had his own dinner with him, and there is parking for 61 lorries, so quite a good size.
0: It's a good amount,
1: parking area.
0: Well, I'm going to say Roadchef have stuffed one right up me, because it sounds like they've actually done an all right job there, to be fair. And it's the people using the facilities that are kind of letting the side down a bit there. So let's talk some numbers then.
1: So if we go numbers, so Scott Mack, he gave it a 3-star. Google has it at 3.9, and we have it overall as an average of 4 stars. So pretty much down the line, down the middle there.
0: Yeah, pretty good overall then. So, I'm starting to kind of get the impression now over the last couple of weeks that, you know, the five stars that we award, or that the, you know, the users award, and the ones that get the solid parkets, I mean, they are something else generally in terms of like the food and the facilities and the quality. Yeah. But reality is, I'm getting the feeling it doesn't have to be a top-notch five-star to be getting the parquet. That's no, how this feels doesn't. These days.
1: It doesn't, because don't forget as well, these are services who are all, I mean, they're servicing caravans, motorbikes, car drivers.
0: Yeah.
1: They've got everybody going through their doors, whereas obviously, you know, your five-star truck stops who are dedicated truck stops, you've got a dedicated audience.
0: No, absolutely. But Road Chef are offering clean facilities. You can get food there. They've got good parking, which sounds like... was there any mention on sort of the security or the safety side of it there? Or
1: just no, nothing untoward there. So it's sort of... to be fair, take drivers wrenching pegs out of the aisle and the rest of it. It does tick the boxes.
0: Yeah, okay. All right. So over to you then. What are we doing with this one? Is it a parquet or a parset?
1: Yeah, I think it is. Well, no, I don't think. It is a parquet.
0: It is a parquet, yeah.
1: They have ticked all the boxes. It's not going to set the world on fire, but it has ticked all the boxes as adequate.
0: Brilliant. Okay, fantastic. Oh, there we go. That's a surprise for me from Road Chef. Well done. All right, I should have more faith in these. It's the independence I got faith in. It's the bigger one. I don't know. I'll just stop guessing in future. Right, the third and final mystery tour stop of the week is...
1: So, third and final. Now, we're sticking with Scott Mack, 889. And this time, he was over at Extra MSA Cambridge.
0: I'm not going to say it.
1: No.
0: It's extra. It's not, you know, it's similar to Road Chef, Moto and so forth. I'm not going to say anything. Yeah. Right,
1: okay,
0: let's go.
1: Open-eyed. Let's see what Scott has to say. So this is what Scott had to say. Brace yourself. Yep. Facilities let it down again. Deep breath. So he goes on to say, it's the same story with Extras. They have a great food choice. The parking is good, but the toilets and showers ruin each place. Same at every single destination. And yes, I have got the receipts.
0: The pictures.
1: I've got the pictures. Oh. The showers were mouldy. The vents were mouldy. They were dripping in water. They just didn't look very... I'm just saying very appetizing, but very appealing is probably a better word.
0: Yeah. So why do we think this is then? Because it does seem like these bigger chains, you know, that's where they kind of let themselves down a little bit, is the cleanliness of the facilities, really. Why do we think this kind of keeps recurring? I mean, obviously we've had in the past Moto, we've had an issue, then they went and spruced it up, bang on, fantastic. There's been others as well. There was another Moto, I believe, we looked at, which was great. There was, you know, Road Chef seemed to be doing okay, but there is always on these big services... There's far too many of them letting themselves down in terms of the cleanliness and the hygiene. Why is that consistently happening?
1: I'm guessing these places make their money in the food courts, and you know, these are the, let's face it, the bathroom amenities for drivers are, I would, and I might be wrong, probably a little bit down the list on what's priority to do. So they might get visited 2-3 times a day. I'm sure that they must, I would like to think that there's somebody going into them more than once a day. But if you've got, you know, if you've had a heavy run of several people, one after the other, using showers, things are going to get wet and damp. And if you're not ventilating, it's going to get mouldy, all the usual stuff, you know, and the pictures speak for themselves. You can see there's no denying there's mold there. It just looks slimy. It just looks really unappealing.
0: And you think they would get checked and they would get sorted out. And I mean, I'm sure it's the same in the ladies' toilets as well. I'm not claiming it is because I've never been in them, but certainly when you go into the men's toilets, the gents, there's always the sign up there which says when it was last inspected and the time and the person who's cleaned it. It's got their signature, their name next to it and so forth. And you generally see them at least every hour, I would say. But they're obviously not doing the same kind of checks in the showers.
1: Or if they are checking, somebody isn't then going behind it and doing a... Because all it takes is you put your little triangular sign out, you know, cleaning in progress. You go in, you give it a, you know, a wipe down or a
0: just
1: squeegee
0: a squeegee. Like, yeah.
1: But no, sadly, and again, Scott is very vocal about this stuff, which he's got every right to be. Said, you know, and you've said it again, it's the bathrooms letting these places down, which is frustrating because that needn't be the case.
0: Because everything else about it, by the sounds of it, you know, the food choice and so forth. What about the parking? Is there any mention of the parking, the facilities?
1: Yeah, so you just mentioned, so food, really good variety, really wide choice of food. So a tick for food, security and parking, great space for trucks. It's clean and tidy and 132 HGV parking spaces.
0: I mean, that sounds great. Just get it clean.
1: It's literally, we've got the parking pretty spot on. We've got the food offering pretty spot on. There's something for everyone. But unfortunately, it all goes a little bit wrong when you hit the loos and the showers.
0: So this is going to be interesting for me then, because in terms of hearing what the numbers are and whether you want to park it or pass it there, because it sounds like everything is right bar that one thing. Now, you're going to have people that are obviously going there to use the facilities, you know, the showers perhaps and so forth, but you're going to get others that are going to go there, not necessarily use the showers, but they'll be there for the food and the parking and stuff. You know, for those guys, it'll be great. But for those who kind of do end up using all the other facilities, that's where it's kind of falling down a little bit. So, yeah, how do the numbers kind of stack for extra on this one?
1: Again, it's that middle of the road thing. So Scott gave it 3 stars.
0: Yeah.
1: Google, it sits at 4 star, and My Truck Stop overall, it sits at 3.7. So if you're somebody like Scott who isn't necessarily eating there, but is certainly going in to use the shower and parking up, it would be
0: If
1: you're going in to have a KFC and...
0: Yeah, if you're stopping there for your 45 maybe, then
1: You're going to say, well, it does everything I've needed it to do, and it's absolutely a park it.
0: Yeah. So go on then, what's the overall on this one then? What are you doing? Are you parking it or passing it?
1: Lord. And I'm really torn with this one, because my logical brain says, and we've done this before, I've said park it because 2 out of 3... are there.
0: But be aware, if you are stopping for longer than a 45 and you want a shower or, you know, a longer break or an overnight break or anything like that, perhaps you want to think about, is there anything else in the area?
1: And I will be going, and again, I will be going back to say, you know, this again is letting these sites down.
0: Yeah.
1: And it needs to be. It's not like the facilities aren't there. They've got showers, they've got loos. All it needs is just getting clean.
0: Bit of a change there, yeah. Well, there we are then. That's kind of 2.5 out of 3 then, really, isn't it? I think.
1: Yeah.
0: But crew is definitely a park it. Road chef, a park it as well. And extra, a park it if you're not staying for long, but if you're planning on a long...
1: A park it with options.
0: Yeah, a park it with options, but just be aware of what it might be if you're going for the shower there. I'll call that 2.5. Shall we say 2.5 out of 3?
1: Yeah, we'll go
0: that's not too bad. It's not quite the 3 we hope we get. But listen, we can't just keep giving 3s, you know, best 3 out of 3 every single week, because that would kind of, you know, we can't just look at the good ones all the time, can we?
1: No. Absolutely not. That's what we're here to do.
0: Well, Scott Mack and Co., thank you so much for your reviews as well. Keep them coming in. And as we said before, the rest of you guys and girls, if you haven't got it yet, mytruckstop.co.uk, go and get the app, get it downloaded, sign yourself up. It is super simple. Believe me, I've even managed to do it. So that's how easy it is. Start getting your reviews on there. You never know, you might get featured on a Saturday show here on HGV1. And you might actually be helping a lot of other people out there and giving Sue an opportunity to get those people on board and getting things put right as well, as we have proved in the past, as happened with Moto. So fantastic. Right, what are your plans for the rest of the day then?
1: Do you know what, I'm gonna have a lazy one today, I think.
0: Yeah, I'm gonna go and make myself a Spanish omelette later.
1: I've got a to-do list a mile long. I don't want to do any of it.
0: Oh, yeah. Just go and have a Spanish omelette then, isn't it? That's the thing. That's the thing. Get a nice slab of butter on there too. All right, well, brilliant. Next week, obviously, we're 1 week from Truck Fest, so no Park It or Pass It next week, I'm afraid. But we will be back in 2 weeks. And I mean, that's not necessarily a bad thing, because how many reviews can we get squeezed in that time, eh? That'd be brilliant. Fantastic. And of course, make sure you're watching England later, Sue. Come on.
1: Yeah, thanks.
0: Who are they playing?
1: Spain.
0: Thank you. Yes. That was, oh my God, it's going to go off, isn't it? Right. I'm going to get rid of you now because I am. I love you. We'll see you in a couple of weeks. And for the rest of you guys and girls, as always, we're going to get you back to the music shortly. Got some LaRue and The Real Thing up next here on HGV One.
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on HGV1. I got your last couple of shout-outs then. We've had a message here from Alan, who's on the M40. Says he's finally on his way home after a long one. Get home safely there, Alan, won't you? Nicola, who's near Grimsby, sends love to her fella as well, who's doing nice this week. That's lovely, that is, Nicola. Thanks for your message. And Jason, you bloody legend, you. Jason's just passed Leicester. Says this is the best Saturday show he's caught in ages. Love it. Thank you so much for that, Jason. Sadly, though, that is the end of today's Saturday show. It's been a busy one, hasn't it? But don't worry, stick with us, because Marky T's up next. It'll be after the latest news of weather just after 1 o'clock. He's going to be taking you through the afternoon. I'm going to be back tomorrow with the Sunday edition. That's in 10 o'clock again. I hope you join me for that. In the meantime, stay safe out there. Have a great Saturday afternoon, and I'll catch you tomorrow. Have a good one, guys.

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1: Andy Burnham's ruled out an early general election. The Prime Minister's in Liverpool to front the Labour Party's annual conference for the first time over the weekend. He's hinted that water sector reform will be high on his agenda. After yesterday's reports that Manchester City have been found guilty of breaching the competition's financial rules, the club says significant elements of its legal case with the Premier League are still to be completed. It's been claimed that they've been found guilty on all but one of the 115 charges laid out against them in 2023, charges which they've always strenuously denied. The Premier League has so far declined to comment. Russian attacks have killed four people across Ukraine as the aerial war between Moscow and Kyiv intensifies. Moscow's hammered Ukraine with cruise and ballistic missiles, powerful glide bombs and jet-powered drones. And four members of a gang which plotted to import cocaine worth more than £20 million inside frozen fish deliveries to a London market have been jailed. They were handed sentences ranging from 13 to 22 years. That's the latest from Radio News Hub. I'm John Collins.
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1: Sunny spells, scattered showers and brisk winds across the north. A drier day further south with plenty of sunshine, feeling fresher than the last few days with a high of 20 degrees Celsius.
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game of the weekend where we're back together. Many thanks, of course, to legend that is Simon. How you doing? It's Marky T here, keeping you coming till 4 o'clock this afternoon. I've got Matt Hanson on the way, Benson Boone play for you, but right now, he's ELO and Don't Bring Me Down on HGV.

0: Matt Hansen and Yellowstone playing on HGV1. Good afternoon, I'm Marky T, keeping you company. Where I think this is just bizarre. I know some people want to be famous, want to be an influencer, but an Australian OnlyFans content creator travelled all the way to Bali to have her ribs surgically removed in pursuit of a smaller waistline. Like, how far are we going to go with this? It gets silly now, doesn't it?
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HGV1 with Shaboozy and Born to Die. I've got Nate Smith on the way for you. But right now, let's take you back to middle of 2000s. It's Kaiser Chiefs, and I predict a riot on HGV1.

0: until 4 this afternoon with Josh Ross and Aiken on the way and OMD up next.
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1: Boys who were infected with HIV and hepatitis when they were experimented on as school children have been recognised with a new memorial. During the 70s and 80s, boys with the blood clotting disorder, haemophilia, were given experimental blood products while they attended a boarding school in Hampshire. Amongst them was Richard Warwick.
2: My wife was told to have an abortion with our first child because of the HIV, so we could never start a family. So we missed out on that. But that's life, you know, I mean, these things happen.
1: A British man and his Greek wife are believed to be amongst those killed in a building collapse near the Acropolis in Athens. That's according to local reports. Emergency crews are said to have recovered six bodies following an explosion in a tourist district yesterday. The details are from the Greek broadcaster ERT. A private London members club popular with royals and A-listers has temporarily closed as police probe allegations of threatening behaviour and whether a weapon was brandished in a street near to Maison Estelle in Mayfair. That's the latest from Radio News Hub. I'm John Collins.
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1: Sunny spells, scattered showers and brisk winds across the north. A drier day further south with plenty of sunshine. Feeling fresher than the last few days with a high of 20 degrees Celsius.
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Bells, and this ain't a love song on HGV1, the station for truckers. How you doing? It's Marky T here, keeping you company until 4 o'clock this afternoon, where EA Sports has a bizarre bug putting players in bikinis. Whenever you think of EA Sports, it's in the game. Yeah, apparently at the moment, it's in bikinis instead.

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saw a clip of Cammy Barnes performing last week. I think it was on a TikTok. Looked like brought me to tears. That's Let Me Down on HGV1. Right, don't forget, next weekend, Truckfest Original is returning to Newark and Notts Showground, Saturday 3rd, Sunday the 4th of October. And this is one going to be massive. There's more than 1,000 trucks booked in already. 1,000? 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

0: Alicia Boozy and Last of My Kind on HGV1. 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
1: The suffering of boys infected with hepatitis and even HIV after being experimented on as school children has been recognised with a new memorial at their former boarding school in Hampshire. Richard Warwick was one of them.
2: I want this memorial to be a beacon, not only in remembrance of the 122 boys that were infected and the 90 that died, but also a reminder to future generations. I don't want it ever to be forgotten about.
1: Well, over 100 boys at the college were given experimental blood products. Only 30 of them were still alive when the public inquiry published its main report 2 years ago. A British man and his Greek wife are believed to be among those killed in a building collapse near to the Acropolis in Athens, according to local reports. Russian attacks have killed 4 people across Ukraine as the aerial war between Moscow and Kyiv intensifies. And George Russell's re-entered the F1 World Championship conversation by holding off Max Verstappen to win a nail-biting Azerbaijan Grand Prix by just 1/10 of a second. That's the latest from Radio News Hub. I'm John Collins.
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1: Sunny spells, scattered showers and brisk winds across the north. A drier day further south with plenty of sunshine. Feeling fresher than the last few days with a high of 20 degrees Celsius.
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What do you think it could be? 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I'll let you know after Simple Minds.

0: Is it a haircut, a gift they receive, or a restaurant a friend chose? 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She knew. She just knew.
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8: I

0: James, Sunrising on the Reaping. It's going to be coming out on 2nd of October. Looking forward to that. Some new music from him. Right, on the way next for you, Anne-Marie, The Police and Kane Brown.
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Fun with Kane Brown and Fiddler in the Band. Thank you so much for keeping me company. I'll be back here tomorrow afternoon at 1 o'clock. Trying to remember my time there. At 1 o'clock. Right, I'll leave you with Alex Warren. And before you leave me on HGV1, have a great afternoon.

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1: Andy Burnham has promised to set the UK on a new course, saying the decade since the Brexit vote has brought drift and division. The Prime Minister is in Liverpool for his first Labour Party conference as leader, where he's promising a new direction for the country.
2: We've had a decade since Brexit, and it's been a decade of too much drift, too much division, and we need to draw a line on that. We need to set out a new direction for the country.
1: CNN's been left off Air Force One for Donald Trump's trip to a college football game in Tennessee today. It's the latest move in an ongoing dispute between the US president and the media. Russian attacks have killed four people across Ukraine as the aerial war between Moscow and Kyiv intensifies. And someone in the UK has bagged £111 million in last night's EuroMillions draw. Tuesday's jackpot is now an estimated £14 million. That's the latest from Radio News Hub. I'm Dave Cronin.
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1: Windy in the northwest overnight with further showery outbreaks of rain. Drier elsewhere with clear spells and a few mist and fog patches and lows of 13 degrees.
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0: This is HGV One, the station for truckers. It's our transport news hour. Kevin Swallow is back with us. We missed you last week, didn't we? Because you were at the IAA.
1: Yes, I was. Yes, delivering snippets of news on the hoof, which obviously paints a slightly muddled picture, but nevertheless, I was out and about going from stand to stand. First thing I will say is, though, what a huge show it is. And I don't mean huge as in lots of people. I mean, geographically, it seems to cover a good part of Germany.
0: I heard, so when you were sending, because you were sending bits back to us last week and we're playing them out on the radio and stuff, and there was bits, like, I'm going across from this place to this place. I was like, that's another town. How does this work? This show must be huge.
1: Yeah, I mean, one of the press, on the press day, which is the Monday, the 15th, in fact, it's Monday the 15th, I've lost track of where we are, in Hall 11, which basically is Hamburg, is Renault Trucks at 9 o'clock press conference, and they were talking about, if I can tell you what they were talking about, because I've got it written down here, new 13 litre engine and pushing its electric range up with the E-Tech T730, designed for long distance operation up to 660 kilometres. What's that, about 350, 400 mile?
0: Something like that, yeah.
1: It will take. Well, they were in Hall 11. And then their partners in crime, Volvo Group, were having their press conference at 9:20.
0: So 20 minutes later.
1: Yeah, no, sorry, 9:40.
0: Yeah.
1: So on paper, it's 40 minutes, but you've got to sit through 20 minutes of Renault Trucks announcing said engine and said electric vehicles on their range. And then when that finishes at about 20 past, there is what can be described as wildebeest heading across the showground, which is a series of halls, each about 3 acres big.
0: Wow.
1: And then you get to the Volvo stand, which is Hall 21, which is in Munich. So a fair idea of how many blisters were created. There was a lot of people out of breath.
0: A lot of running down there.
1: Yeah, it was frightening to sort of see many middle to old age journalists, complete with bags, cameras, and God knows what else, trekking across the showground from Hall 11 to Hall 21, arriving, looked like we'd just been taken out the washing machine, you know, dripping wet, knackered, dishevelled.
0: And it was quite warm over there as well, wasn't it?
1: Yeah, and then sitting down, trying to gather breath whilst Volvo Trucks did their highly stage-managed press conference. So it was, thankfully, that was the worst-case scenario. Most of the other stuff was pretty linked, and along quite a few of the halls. Most of the manufacturers were sort of cheek by jowl mostly, but for some reason, the French and the Swedes were opposite ends of the scale. And I don't know if we can read too much more into that.
0: Keeping them apart, that's what. Keep them apart. Keep them apart.
1: Yeah. So, but it was interesting. I mean, it's such a big showground. I mean, if you've been to RTX, that probably gives you a fair idea of what a big show looks like. But it's bigger than that. And the whole.
0: If you were to put them side by side, RTX Stoneleigh and IAA, using RTX scale, how big is IAA? Is it like two times the size, three times?
1: Yeah, I'd probably go for two. In terms of footprint, in terms of people attending and exhibitors, probably four or five, because you've got the whole of Europe going. So you've got companies from Lithuania, Poland, and the UK, across to Spain and Portugal exhibiting. As well, so the number of people that are there exhibiting their goods and wares is multifold, because that market is just seemingly, and the show's over 5 days as well, from the 15th to the 20th of September this year. So,
0: I think you'd need the 5 days to get around it.
1: Yeah, you probably would do to actually pick up as much as you need. I mean, we were there for two full days, and I think we probably only really scratched the surface. The problem we have a little bit is that we're a slightly at odds market in the UK, so we have our own quirks, like most markets do. So when we go around, you know, if they launch something, it's not necessarily UK specific or UK designed, and that might be down to height or volume or whatever, because obviously with trailers and stuff and moving up to 4.95 meters in theory, Whereas on the continent, most of it is at 4 meters. So a lot of the stuff they're launching is low profile, low running stuff, as Daimler did as well. They launched a low liner, I think it was called.
0: Yeah.
1: On their product range, which in itself makes sense, but because you're maximizing the amount of volume you can get at 4 meters. But in the UK, it's not really sort of seen, unless you're running as a car transporter, the low line is probably not going to hit too many sales in the UK, unless somebody's working on the continent from the UK and are looking to maximize their 4 meter volume. So 4 meter high limit. So it's a tough show in that respect, but however, there is stuff that trickles across. So with the trailer manufacturers, for example, Cogill are looking at the UK in the next couple of years. And they're one of the biggest curtain-sided trailer manufacturers in Europe. They are looking at new markets. The UK is a part of that. Van Hall had a new load ejector trailer. It was called...
0: I saw this. It looks pretty interesting because you don't have to tip it to empty it.
1: Yeah, I mean,
0: it's quite interesting.
1: Its theory is not particularly new. You have ejector trailers and different kinds of things. Flegel have got a similar system, which we've talked about before, that Breeden are using, which ejects on a split floor system. Obviously got walk-in floors and stuff like that. But this one uses steel cables to push loads out the back from the front. So it's just a Van Hall have come up with this concept, which they've had on rigids for a couple of years, and they're looking to use that for trailers. Funny enough, I was looking on Facebook, the story pops up on Facebook as well, and there's quite a few drivers saying, "Oh, we've seen all this before," and they're right. You've seen that type of trailer before, but this is a bit of a twist on it in terms of its bulkhead and how it works. So rather than the ejector trailer, which uses a lot of force to shove stuff out, this is basically pulling the thing out from using cable. So D-Tech were there as well. Now they've got a presence in the UK with tankers and container trailers as well. So they've got a new bulk trailer, Skelly, for 30 and 20 meter containers, which has been upgraded, especially for the UK market. So, you know, it's there are companies there which are willing to push. They also had a volume, bulk volume tanker as well. Twin steer it was, with their own design as well. So that was quite interesting too. One of the few British and Irish companies that were out there was Denison Trailers, who they've been exhibiting there for quite a while, but they had a they've got a European spec trailers, which is a Link trailer plus a couple of really low Skellies, and we were talking about earlier that 4 meter high limit that Europe works to for its trailers. Funny enough, the one question I didn't ask is, do you still hit bridges at 4 meters? So I don't know if that still is the case, whether they have as big a problem as we have over here.
0: Yeah.
1: But nevertheless,
0: Probably not. They've probably got it sorted out.
1: Yeah, quite possibly. Perhaps everyone knows it's 4 meters, and that's it. All bridges must be 4 meters. But they've developed specific products for European markets, with maximizing the height of the containers with really low chassis as well. And they've got one that is a... the rear bogey slides backwards and forwards, but in order to do it, it has to go over a little rise for the rear axle to do it. So it's called a rise and shift, is it called?
0: It sounds familiar.
1: Rise and slide, sorry.
0: Rise and slide. Yeah, close. It was very close there. Close.
1: But the real big story out of IAA was the manufacturers gathering their CEOs together for a press conference on day one. Now this is highly unusual. So the manufacturers, I think Renault were the only one who weren't there. The seventh one was Ford, actually, obviously based in Turkey. So they were the seven that was there.
0: And they're not the same Ford as we know in the cars.
1: It's a different Ford. Who have been up and running for best part of a decade now, and are looking at progressively working their way towards the UK with their product offering. But we'll come on to that in a moment. But basically, their joint press conference called for the 2030 compliance deadline to be delayed for 3 years, as they warn that the conditions for operators to switch to zero tailpipe emission trucks are developing too slowly. So basically what they're saying is they've built the trucks capable of doing it, but they're only selling 2%. And they've got to meet a 35% target in 3 years. Now, that in itself is a challenge, but the problem they've got is that there are huge fines in place, which will basically wipe out a lot of profits. Now, the official, I think it was 10%, I think it was a huge fining system as well. So, for example, Daimler Truck, if they miss their target, they could be looking at 120 euro or 100 million pound 10-point percentage shortfall, could therefore result in a 1.2 billion penalty overall. So, I mean, it's a huge fine that could just wipe out their entire global earnings. So, I think they're appealing for the fines to be taken off the table, irrespective of the targets. And they're looking to sort of see whether they can do that. But they've also argued the infrastructures and the other things that need to be there aren't in place. So there's fewer than 2,000 suitable heavy-duty charging points available across Europe compared to a target of 20,000 dedicated chargers by 2030. So there's an issue there as well. And also they can't force people to market. So you can offer battery electric vehicles, but the operators aren't obliged to buy them just to save the manufacturer from huge fines, and that's what we're seeing. So one of the other areas they were talking about as well was stronger financial incentives to switch, with just 13 of EU's 27 member states introducing CO2-based road tolls, so that obviously if you run an electric vehicle, there is a benefit whilst on the road as well. So it's a serious issue. The problem really is the fact that it's maybe less so the fine. It's the fact that if you don't fine them, there's no incentive for the manufacturers to meet the target. So even if they get a three-year extension, if you remove the fine or anything as a penalty for not achieving it, then how do you get the manufacturers to market to meet those targets? That's basically the argument that's floating around at the moment. The manufacturers saying, well, we are on course to doing it, but we just need a bit more of a favourable environment in which to work. So it'll be interesting to see how this one pans out, whether the EU budges and gives them a three-year extension to 2033, and then what happens if they don't meet the target then, you know, if they fail again to meet that 35%. But there is a review coming up, so I think this review between the manufacturers and the EU will probably find a solution, perhaps a way forward as well, for it as well. So didn't stop the truck manufacturers launching electric products, it has to be said. Daimler Truck did so with the next gen H2 truck, a new diesel powertrain as well, just for good measure, with the power line. So and also obviously the battery electric low liner we spoke about earlier. Renault Trucks did the same too. DAF Trucks introduced new generation electric lineup as well, EG Electric and EG Plus Electric. MAN were on the case as well, new diesel engine as well, but they were also offering a new 6x2 tracked unit with a 720 kilometers, which I think is about 450 miles, isn't it, give or take, range.
0: Which is pretty impressive, really, when you think
1: about it. Yeah, I mean, Scania did the same as well. Obviously, they're part of the Tracking Group. But yeah, we spoke about this previously. Range is one of the key elements, along with payload and cost. The infrastructure, and if you can get the range bit sorted out, suddenly you're that little bit closer to persuading operators to, so we can do it like for like with the diesel. That's an important part of the process. You know, if you're limited on range, as we've seen with some of the early 6x2 tractors, we were basically talking going around the block because they haven't got the facility to put enough batteries on the chassis. So, so in this case, all positive stuff in that respect.
0: It just goes to show you how quick that's moving along, though. I remember, you know, when we first started talking about electric trucks, I was saying, this truck will do 150 miles. It's like, wow, that's amazing. And now we're talking, you know, we're talking nearly 600. It's nuts.
1: Yeah, that's the direction of travel. If you bought an electric car 10 years ago because you were first out of the traps, you know, that technology is almost obsolete now. So, and the trucks are going in the same direction. So if you've got an older electric truck, the battery, the sophistication of it, the wiring, the onboard computer, and all that stuff, it's old compared to what's available now. So this is also part of the problem for your end user in terms of buying. So if they buy something now, who's to say what it might look like in 2 years' time? We still don't know what the residual values are on all these electric vehicles, because at the moment there is no second-hand market for it. But that's also part of the issue. So if you buy something, you know, and in 2 years' time, it's not doing the sort of job that you need it to do, what do you do with it? Do you just stick it in the corner and let it drain away into nothing? You know, it's a tough ask for end users to step into it, and expect it to work and expect it to be the way forward at this moment in time. The products are there, yes, but all the time they're developing, as we're seeing. So just coming back to Ford trucks, actually, they were there as well. They had an F-Max Gen 2 and an F-Line Construction and battery electric F-Line E. So very much rigids as well as tractor units there on the Ford lineup. And they are looking at inroads into Europe as well.
0: I have actually seen Ford trucks in the UK. This must have been about 6 months ago. A Scania truck went past with a massive trailer on the back, and there was three trucks on it. And as we drove around it, we noticed that the badge was Ford. We're like, where are they going? We never found out where they went to in the end. They were going to a show somewhere, but yeah, we'd never seen them again. But seeing them in the UK, it was like, wow, this is amazing.
1: Well, we've seen a few arrive working. So they've come from the Eastern Europe and Turkey, and they've arrived here with a load to deliver. So it's gone full circle. They are up and running. You could argue all they need is a dealer network to support them. Another name as well, probably a bit more niche, was Volta.
0: I remember Volta. I mean, they didn't last, did they? We saw them at RTX a couple of times, and then all of a sudden they disappeared.
1: Yeah, so hopefully for them, third time lucky. So they went pop twice. Now, without going into details onto that side of it, Volta Commercial Vehicles is one of the two companies that are up and running out of the last liquidation. They're based in Germany. They've got 42 trucks, which they are going to get back on the road. So these are finished, completed trucks. They're looking at Denmark, Germany, and Sweden as potential markets for rent and lease rather than selling them. And then in the UK is a new startup, EVT Tech, which has 24 trucks, which it bought from the liquidator. And they're planning to rent or lease those out onto the market as well. The key thing here, really, for them is the fact that they've got Steyr factory in Austria primed and ready to go, because they, prior to the second going pop, they were ready to start making them, were making them at that point. So that was how far they got with it. And then the funding didn't arrive for them. So there's every chance they're doing it very much more low key. So I think the first time around they went at it really big, and had up to 1,000 employees at one point, which was huge. You know, it's much more than
0: massive operation,
1: established manufacturers. Yeah, but I think they've learned the lessons from history, and they're looking at going it much slower this time. Iveco weren't at IAA this year, but they've got their MY 2026 roadshow on the go. So they're currently, is it Spirito in Movimento?
0: Yeah, I did see this actually online. I know they're touring. Yeah. They're touring the UK. I might nip and see them when they visit Coventry in a couple of weeks. But yeah, it looks like an interesting show.
1: Yeah, and it's a good way of doing it. I mean, more manufacturers, I think Daft did it last year, didn't they? They took their trucks on the road, hitting the dealers and talking to the local customers as well. I think the other manufacturers do it from time to time as well, just to get their products out and get people in through the door. And it's as much networking as anything else, but it's also a chance to show off the sort of stuff that you've got available. So while Iveco weren't at IAA, there was a lot of others from outside of Europe that were. So obviously we're talking about the Chinese. BYD were there launching heavy duty trucks for Europe next year, and to begin producing them locally. So if that would suggest they have a manufacturing plant in place somewhere lined up for that, avoiding EU import tariffs, so it could be an assembly plant or what have you.
0: We've had a lot of interest on BYD. We did a little video on our TikTok, and it's quite blown up quite a lot. I actually quite like the look of it. I was expecting something a little bit different, because I know some of their cars, they base the insides on a gym. I thought that's a bit weird. And it's just bizarre. And I thought, well, the trucks, BYD trucks, would that work? I'm not sure, but actually I quite like the look of it.
1: Yeah, it'd be quite an image of people doing chin-ups on the way down the road there, look over the steering wheel. Actually, there was a story this week, going off track a bit, there was a story this week of people taking pictures of a trucker doing a workout in a lay-by as he parked his truck up.
0: Really?
1: I was looking at it yesterday, and he was, I don't mean, I was actually not sure what a workout consisted of. as you can see, obviously I work out most days of my life.
0: Well, you have lost weight since you went to the IAA, but that's probably the walking.
1: Oh, I've put it back on since, trust me. Yeah, I've made it for that. But yeah, no, interesting that obviously drivers, you know, when they stop for 45 minutes, they either fall asleep, eat, or like this guy was in on the side there doing squat thrusts and burpees and all that kind of stuff. So, no, fantastic. Sinotruk are probably one of the bigger names that might have a genuine chance. Well, obviously, the Harris Group is the importer for them out of Ireland as well. And the first trucks are due to arrive in March 2027. They're pushing hard.
0: See, I've not heard of Sinotruk before. Yeah. I've seen some pictures and I was like, this is interesting.
1: Yeah, I mean, they've got a full range. We talked about Yutong, didn't we, last year at RTX, and obviously they brought across 7.5 tonne through Pelican, but only one off their product range, whereas this one, Sinotruk, they've gone for quite a broad range, 4x2s, 6x2s, 8x4s. You know, they're really pushing hard with a genuine product range, and obviously being part of the Harris Group as well with the other products they've got within that. And you're going to ask me which ones they are, and I can't see off the top of my head, but I think Maxus is part of that as well. They could have a ready-made dealer network, and it might well come down to, can it be backed up for the after sales? And then it might just be a straightforward case of, well, is Sinotruk a genuine contender? You know, does it work? Does it do the job? Does it last? You know, these are the big questions that are coming out. There are various people that are suggesting that trucks are coming in from, you know, others like Farizon, Sany, Winrose, Super Panther, and other Chinese manufacturers. You know, they are not geared up for the European market, where it's really tough. And the trucks that you find from the European manufacturers are the result of many years of development. So,
0: it's all about the infrastructure as well, isn't it? Really, because I mean, you've got to have those garages, places to fix it. You know, repairs and stuff like that. Exactly. I think that's going to be the most difficult bit.
1: Yeah, definitely. Without a doubt, that's exactly what it is. You can have the best truck in the world, but if you can't look after it, then no one's going to buy it. So, and one last name as well. 9 years since Tesla was revealed its Semi. But enthusiasm remains strong for the name, and they are looking at entering the European market at the start of next year. So,
0: do you think that's going to work as well? I mean, I know the cars, they really took off, and you know, every time you're out on the road, there's probably the fourth car you see is a Tesla. Do you think the truck will work? Would it use the same infrastructure as the cars? Do you think
1: it's got as good a chance as the others we've mentioned? I think you're right. It will come down to see what sort of support is in place. I think that's a given across all those manufacturers. Ford trucks are also finding that at the moment. So, you know, they're much more of an established presence in Europe, and yet, you know, their march across Europe to create markets is slow. So they do need a dealer network. They all need a dealer network of some sort. And who's to say we may not see a combined one set up? So you could see, for example, an area focus on, say, let's say, for example, Manchester. They say, right, okay, we're going to create two dealers in Manchester, and then we're going to try and flood that market out of Manchester and then see where it goes. So, I mean, they could start with short haul and then just go into long haul from there on in. That's probably the way it's going to have to work. So they've all got a battle in that respect. At the moment, they've now got the products probably to compete. But to compete, you need to be able to support them.
0: You need the drivers as well. That's another thing. You need the drivers.
1: Well, to be able
0: to, I can probably already, you know, the same situation we had with the mirror cams. A lot of drivers won't get in a truck with a mirror cam. It's going to be the same with electric. They're going to go, well, I'm not getting in that. That's a milk flow.
1: Well, you'd be surprised what people will drive for a living. So it's not unusual in that respect. So to have something slightly unusual. I think we had, what did we have? We had a badged ERF. It was an EP, which I think was off a Turkish cab. It was strange. It was like narrow. So I can't remember what it was called. Hang on, let me have a quick scroll.
0: It was called a narrow top truck.
1: Yeah, that's what it was called. So it was EP, I think it was called.
0: ERF,
1: yeah. EP. Yeah, EP range. And it was built using a cab designed by Pininfarina. And it was sourced by Turkish truck maker BMC, who were also at IAA. They had a big reveal as well, and ERF brought them in late 98 for their 4x2 rigid range. So drivers will accept them if people buy them. You know, an ERF had a network to look after the vehicle, so that wasn't the question, whether or not the vehicle could be supported. It was genuinely a case of, you know, does the truck work? Is it light? Is it reliable? Had a Cummins engine, Eaton gearboxes, Rockwell back axle, so it was ready to go, and people bought into it. It looked odd, looked different, but drivers, you know, they accept that sort of thing. So
0: yeah. Well, let's see what happens when the new trucks are out on the road, 2027. We'll see.
1: So next year, in the next 5 or 6 years, I think we're going to see some interesting times.
0: Will we get to see any of this stuff at RTX in Glasgow? Or are we a bit too early for that?
1: Yeah, it might well be. I mean, at the moment, they're looking at Europe. So next time round, we might see a few more. We saw a lot of Chinese van manufacturers at RTX this year. Mm-hmm. So RTX Scotland, off the back of that, probably won't see that. But I think next year and beyond, we might well see a few of the Chinese truck makers arrive, looking at the UK as a potential market. They might already have partnerships in place with various people for the after sales as well. So I think we'll be watching this space. I think we may be surprised at how quickly they come up from the side to actually become a competitor. And like I say, once they start selling, that's usually a sign they've got it right.
0: Yeah, that's true. That's true. All right, let's have a little look at what's been going on in the latest haulage news.
1: Yeah, breaking news this morning. Scottish haulier Northwoods had his operator's licence curtailed and its reputation tarnished after Traffic Commissioner Richard Turfitt found significant shortcomings in its vehicle maintenance, driver management and compliance systems. And that came through this week. We picked that story up this morning on the Motor Transport website. So if you go there for a look, they had a public inquiry in Edinburgh in May 2026 after a DVSA investigation raised concerns about the standard of its transport management compliance with its conditions of its operator's license. They hold a standard nationals goods vehicle operator's license for 50 vehicles, or up to 50 vehicles, 138 trailers from Aberdeen, Inverness, Cumbernauld, Orkney and Shetland. Now, they're one of the biggest island haulage service companies that there is, and they do a lot of stuff in that. They're quite a big player in the northeast of Scotland. Their license was curtailed for a week by 5 vehicles, and the transport manager has since stepped down. Some other news as well of some of the other companies struggling. Obviously, Morecambe-based GM Gorrie and Son has closed down. This came after immense strain from losing its drivers in the years following Brexit. According to its administrator, it ceased trading in July after more than 60 years. We've spoken about it previously and how tough it was for them. They told us how tough it was long before that in an interview with Commercial Motor, where they were making pennies on some of the jobs that they were doing, and they were having to run it as tight as they could. In fact, they were one of the companies that highlighted the issue over unaccompanied trailers and companies that just run trailers and the quality of those trailers. Because in the end, with the operator's license, if you're offering the traction, then you're responsible for the trailer that you drag along as well. So if you pick up a trailer that's got major faults on it and you pull it down the road and get caught, it's you that's going to suffer. So what they were doing from Heysham was pulling trailers into their workshop, giving them a once over to make sure they were fine. So they were a diligent company. They're a big loss. So it's a shame that was the outcome for them. Transhaul Europe was another store that's been doing the rounds. They were sold in a 170,000 pre-pack deal to a connected party. According to its administrator, they were based in Dunstable, been operating since 2005, and achieved an annual turnover of about 6.5 million before it faced difficulties. The company that stepped in is called Thiel Midlands, T-H-E-L, all in uppercase, Midlands. And it was considered a connected party on the basis the purchaser is a company owned and operated by Mr. Paul Dyer, a former senior consultant. It was formerly owned by Nigel McAdoo. I'm not sure if I pronounced that correctly. He also acted as its director. Either way, they've been bought out. They've been acquired in a pre-packed deal. So it'll be interesting to see what will work out from that. Now, the big story really at the moment is fuel prices.
0: Going up again, aren't they?
1: Yeah, well, going up. They are really up at the moment. I mean, around here in Cumbria, it's 1.99. 0.99, so we're it's say a penny short of £2, but it's actually less than that. It's less than 1% short of is it 0.5% short of
0: something like that? Yeah,
1: so yeah, I'm doing it all in my head, which is not a good sign.
0: Let's just say £2.
1: Yeah, £2. The best part of £2 is what we'll say. Mm. Now less of that, that's 166 recurring. So yeah, operators are being asked, and it's we've talked about this before in terms of being able to pass on those costs to the end user, and obviously the end user eventually filters down to the likes of you and I, and that's the cost of living crisis. So so starting here at £2 a litre, not all hauliers are paying that. They obviously got fuel cards in place. They obviously buy in bulk as well, which reduces cost too. However, £2 a litre at the pump is, and heading up towards it. I was looking back at the start of the year, so January 2026, before the conflict in the Middle East, engineered by certain individuals, kicked off in February. Was it February or early March?
0: I think it was early March, wasn't it?
1: Yeah, it was early March, wasn't it? We were looking at £1.42.5 a litre. Never quite sure why they're going to such nth degrees here. I mean, I suppose that's just the way it is. But if you reduce that by VAT, you were looking at about £1.17, £1.18, give or take, before VAT. So that's the kind of area that hauliers were operating in, which is still high. I mean, you know, I can remember when it's dipped down below £1 a few years before that for a brief moment. So, but there's a campaign now, obviously, for the Chancellor to scrap the planned fuel duty rise, but also requests for them to take 10p off. I think Lib Dems have asked 10p to be taken off the fuel duty, just to give everyone a bit of a chance. I'm with it. I think that would help hauliers, but the bigger scheme, of course, is that's less for the public purse. So that's less for the NHS. It's less for all those public services that are in place at the moment. So it's a really, you know, that's where people were in their money making decisions over this. It would be easy to say, yep, let's scrap the fuel duty. That probably would be the right decision. Let's take 10 pence off it. That would be quite a move to do. I think sometimes you have to let the market adjust accordingly. Now, I am sitting on the fence. I'm not ashamed to say that in this situation. It's not a decision I would like to make, but I think if this carries on at £2 a litre and it goes up even further, in some parts of Europe, we're looking at the equivalent of about £2.20. So they're really struggling. I think we're a little bit behind the curve on that. But yeah, we've got some of the highest fuel duty rates across Europe. So it shows perhaps where our priorities lie at the moment. So we'll just have to wait and see what happens there. But it's going to force hauliers to the wall if it carries on like it is. So something has got to happen. A decision's got to be made. What that decision will be in the hands of those that request that sort of responsibility to make those sort of decisions. So let's hope they make something that works for all of us. A couple of results in Menzies Distribution Solutions. Their profit plunged 82% to 1.36 million in 2025.
0: That's massive, isn't it? It's massive.
1: Yeah, despite revenue falling by just 2.2. There's always reasons, investment into the fleet and what have you. But they also, they were looking at higher employment costs, restructuring and a full year cost of operating as a standalone business. So it's all been absorbed in that case. Okay, still profitable. That's the key bit. Revenue's only dipped a little bit, so it's not hemorrhaging work or anything like that at all. So that's a business probably on a very sure footing that's been able to absorb significant costs for the space of 2025. So I would say that's quite a positive story overall, because they're still going. If your pre-tax profit plunges 82%, by and large, that might well take you into the red. So that's a huge hit, isn't it? It's on that, but they've absorbed it, which is good. EM Rogers, we see a lot of the truck fests and RTX as well. They had another successful performance last year, with pre-tax profits increasing by almost 29% to 1.6 million. So it's all relative. Turnover at the International Car Transporter fell slightly in the year, but overall, very positive story there. Moving away from that, Operation Tramline has been back on the road. This story's been covered by a few outlets as well, covering the M40 and M25 by the Thames Valley Force. They used an undercover HGV to scan motorway traffic from above, pointing out offenders for colleagues to chase down and tackle enforcement action. A four-day operation saw 54 people penalised for using their phones whilst driving. More than half of the 99 total offences there. So, and many of these already have people, already have points on their licence. It's a tough one here, because at the moment, the Fatal Five, mobile phone use, not wearing a seatbelt, drink and drug driving, speeding and careless or dangerous driving, are really being cracked down at the moment. It's a zero tolerance approach. And if you were pulled over within any of this, then you were going to get fined or find yourself in court. So Operation Tramline has been going for quite a while now, hasn't it? I think it's
0: a fair few years now.
1: And it keeps going. So and as always, a Department for Transport spokesperson said the crime was unacceptable and tough penalties are in place. As I know, to my own personal cost.
0: No questions asked.
1: Yes. Moving on swiftly, a congestion charge for heavy goods vehicles is being considered to reduce the number of trucks driving through a riverside town. Now, this particular town in case is Henley-on-Thames, and it's frequently used as a shortcut for trucks needing to cross the river, but the town's narrow roads and local traffic can lead to severe congestion. The council is now looking at options to remove some of the HGVs, including putting weight or size restrictions on the town's bridge, physically challenging the road system and charging lorries coming into the area. Out of all that, I would probably argue, I don't know Henley-on-Thames well, so I don't know its reputation as a rapper.
0: Quite posh. It's quite a posh place.
1: It does sound as though the NIMBYs are out in force there. Tractors heading around town, being blocked by slightly larger vehicles than their own 4x4 vehicle. But we are getting to a point, I think, where there's a lot of towns and villages across the UK that aren't able to cope with huge volumes of traffic, especially heavy commercial traffic going through it. But if you change it, you've got to look at the consequences of doing that. And if the consequences of not crossing the bridge at Henley-on-Thames is a 40-mile round trip, hauliers aren't going to do that. That increased costs again. Yeah. If you're doing more miles to make the trip, then all of a sudden the price of your latte in the cafe in Henley-on-Thames goes up by 10 pence. You know why? It's because you've closed the bridge and you forced the trucks to do a 40-mile round trip. I don't know the area well enough to suggest that is the alternative, but if you are going to change the through put of vehicles in your town, there is always a knock-on effect from that as well. Same also runs for Aberdeen. Calls being made for new restrictions on lorries travelling to and from Aberdeen South Harbour, with communities claiming they feel battered by HGVs. I hope that's not literally battered, which would take two forms. Dipped in, obviously, fat and oil, boiling would be one, and what would be the other one, Mikey?
0: I don't know. Breaded.
1: Yeah, possibly. Or given a kicking, perhaps, would be the other one. Aberdeen City Council has said it's taken on board the concerns about the vehicles travelling through residential areas. A proposed link road to the south of the city, including upgraded sections of the existing routes and a new bridge over the Aberdeen to Dundee. New town in Scotland there.
0: Is it near Dundee?
1: Yeah, but it is in Dundee and is actually Dundee, to be fair. is expected to be completed in 2028. So it sounds like they've got a solution in place. It's just a case of getting to it. So it looks like the residents may well, by the time anything actually changes, it'll probably be finished.
0: Yeah.
1: But interesting quote, though, from David Fryer, Tory Community Council. He felt the area had been badly affected. This is your 30, 40 or 50 tonners, he said. We feel the residential communities, particularly Tory, has been battered very hard. And over the years, folks have made reference to this. So Yeah, interesting set of weight categories there.
0: I can't wait to drive my 50-tonner.
1: Now, interesting story from our friend at Driverwell, Peter McKenna. He and I spoke a while back. Now, on the face of it, this doesn't sound like a particularly big thing, but I actually think it's probably quite a nice little thing just to break up the monotony of a week on the road. So Motorway Service Area Operator Moto is offering free truck parking to lorry drivers who book a room at any of its Travelodge sites where truck parking is available. Now, it's worth pointing out at this point, most Travelodge sites' rooms are going to be more expensive than the parking. So if you're led financially on this, it's not probably something you're going to do. However, what it does do, I suppose, is offer you a room and a bit of privacy for a night, a chance for a clean shower and not having to share one that's been used by about seven people before you in various degrees of mess and state, as a chance for you to perhaps unwind a bit more, watch a bit of telly, which you can do in your cab as well, comfy bed.
0: Like a proper bed really as well, isn't it?
1: Yeah, I mean, it basically just offers a chance to, I don't know, enjoy a slightly different environment. Now, I am aware, as many people will point out, and Moto aren't the first to do this. This sort of thing's been offered before. However, Moto Hospitality Trading Director for Retail and Fuel, Nikki Rogers, saw this as an opportunity perhaps to give truckers something that quite often car drivers get with hotel guests and half-price parking, while drivers had always paid full price. So at the moment, it's a temporary measure at the moment for drivers, and I think there are 32 Moto Travelodge sites, most of which have HGV parking. So it's just a chance to get out of the cab. It could also actually work. I mean, I've done it before. I was travelling up from Somerset to the northeast in a day cab, drawbar for a marquee company, which I prattle on about as one of my key parts of driving experience. Far too often, but nevertheless, I did travel up, and we stopped over at the M42 near, it's not Tamworth. Well, it might be Tamworth, actually.
0: Might be Tamworth.
1: Station, halfway at the M42, they had a travel lodge. We stopped in, and a room had been booked on my behalf. So there are situations where drivers probably will need something like that as well. As we said, when I came back down the road and stopped there overnight, there was no rooms available, so I had to sleep in the day cab, which in itself was old school, I think is probably the way of describing it, I would have thought. Nevertheless, nice little offer there. And finally, Andrew Malcolm, MBE, CEO of the Malcolm Group, was recognised for his contribution to the road transport industry after receiving the Motor Transport Service to Industry Award at the MT Awards back in earlier this month. Congratulations to him for that. The judges praised Andrew Malcolm for demonstrating outstanding service to the industry through decades of leadership, innovation and advocacy. So it recognises his long-standing contribution. So fair play to Andrew Malcolm.
0: Brilliant stuff. Kevin, MBE. Thank you very much. MBE, thank you very much for coming on and obviously taking care of the Transport News Hour. We'll do it all again in about 7 days.
1: Looking forward to it.
0: All right, see you soon. Take care.
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1: The Prime Minister says Britain needs a fresh start after a decade of drift and division since the Brexit vote. Andy Burnham has arrived in Liverpool for his first Labour conference as a leader, promising growth across the country and renewed hope for the future.
2: Good growth in every postcode, hope in every heart. That's what the Labour Party under my leadership will be all about. It's wonderful to be in Liverpool with you all, and we're going to have a great week.
1: Heathrow's plans for a third runway have been delayed by 4 years. The airport says it's no longer possible to meet the 2035 deadline, with the new runway now expected to be open by 2039. And the new couples for Strictly's 2026 series will perform their first live dance tonight. The launch show last weekend opened with a dance number from the professionals, judges and new hosts, and showed the stars meeting their partners for the first time on the dance floor. That's the latest from Radio News Hub. I'm Dave Cronin.
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1: Windy in the northwest overnight with further showery outbreaks of rain. Drier elsewhere with clear spells and a few mist and fog patches and lows of 13 degrees Celsius.
0: Now, Luca Marshall on

0: dancing in the moonlight. Here we go. Saturday tea time here on HGV1. How you doing? You're right. It's all right. Steph just messaged already. She's like, I can imagine being in the lift with the Pet Shop Boys and the Fratellis. It does sound like a good night out, in all fairness, doesn't it? It does sound like it could be fun. Right. How you doing? Saturday tea time, like I say, HGV1. Loads of great music coming your way for the next couple of hours or so. Lots of waffle as well. I'm sorry. I'll try and keep it brief. Love to know what you've been up to today. Please let me know. Drop your message. WhatsApp 07781 04224. That is the number as usual. Drop me a message, let you know what you're up to, what's going on in your world this weekend. We're going to be checking in on your Saturday night telly a little bit later on. And I've got a great random fact for you. Don't go anywhere.
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Well, it's the Boss Saturday Tea Time, HGV1, with me, Luca. How are you doing? Truckfest. Let's talk Truckfest, shall we? The last one of the year, next weekend, the Nuke and Notch Showground. I know, I can't believe it's the last Truckfest already. It's flown by this summer, hasn't it? It really has. So, Diamond and Sabre from Gladiators are going to be there. Do you need more of a reason? It's not just about the trucks, you know. No, Diamond and Sabre from Gladiators is going to be there. It's got monster trucks. The monster trucks are going to be... Who doesn't love monster trucks, right? There's nothing, honestly, there's not one person in this world that doesn't love monster trucks. They'll be there. Wrestling as well. They've got some live wrestling going on. Loads of live music, stuff for the kids. It's all going on at the final Truck Fest of the year. If you want to go along to that at the Nuke and Notch Showground next weekend, if you can't make it the full weekend, don't worry. Day passes available as well. Truckfest.co.uk for all the details on that one. If you're going, have a great time. Vanessa, good evening to you. She's made homemade pie and mash for dinner. I mean, oh, yeah. I'm not going to lie, that's got me. That's proper got me. Steak pie, homemade, with mash, loads of gravy, peas. Yes, Vanessa. Yes, that is the way to my heart, for sure. Security Scott's been in touch on the night shift tonight, just heading into work right now. Hi, dear Security Scott. Keith and Daz, they've been to pick up a caravan. £500 off Facebook Marketplace. So I'm not going to lie, boys. That sounds dodgy as anything. It really does. Are the wheels falling off yet? What's going on here? That doesn't sound good, boys. It doesn't. AD, good evening to you. Just polished off 6 Krispy Kremes in a row. I mean, AD, it's easily done, my friend. I've done it. I've probably done more than 6, if I'm being really honest. But it's easily done. So don't feel too guilty about it, AD, all right? Nicola, how are you doing? Just picking son Harry up from footy. She's just waiting for him to finish. Good stuff. What are you up to on this Saturday? Let me know. WhatsApp 07781 04224.

Saturday tea time, Luca with you here on HGV1. Got all your latest news coming up top of the hour, just a few minutes time. Blink 182 on the way, Luke Combs as well. Fast car after this from High Tech.

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1: Andy Burnham says he'll use his first Labour conference as Prime Minister to set the UK on a new course after what he calls a decade of drift and division since Brexit. He arrives in Liverpool amid some criticism from within Labour over the government's approach to economic growth and immigration. Here's what he had to say as he arrived.
2: It is a moment, a very proud one, as somebody born in this city, to walk up to my first Labour conference as leader of the Labour Party and Prime Minister. That means a lot.
1: Police are re-examining CCTV footage as part of ongoing inquiries into the murder of BBC presenter Jill Dando. Advances in technology have allowed detectives to review footage from Putney Bridge Station, recorded shortly after she was shot outside her West London home in 1999. And Taylor Swift has broken two Spotify records following the release of new music. That's the latest from Radio News Hub. I'm Dave Cronin.
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1: Windy in the northwest overnight with further showery outbreaks of rain. Drier elsewhere with clear spells and a few mist and fog patches and lows of 13 degrees Celsius.
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Sleep with Mac Dreams, Saturday Tea Time, HGV1 with me, Luke, on what is International Rabbit Day today. No idea what to do with that one, but it is International Rabbit Day. What's up, Doc? Is that rabbits? Or is that something else? It is rabbits, right? I don't know. Anyway, right. It's also Singles Day today. If you are single, it's a day to celebrate. I am, and I will do. Thank you very much. Singles Day today. Alpaca Day today. Not got much to say about alpacas. Don't really know them well enough to talk about alpacas, but they do make good wool. Right, alpaca wool. Alpaca Day today. It's also Ghost Hunting Day today. No. There's no need for that, is there? We don't need to go and hunt ghosts. No, leave them alone. Let them be. Let's do that, shall we? Let's not hunt them. Ghost Hunting Day, Alpaca Day, Singles Day, and International Rabbit Day. Right then, your random fact. I said at the top of the show, it's an interesting one. It's kind of a good one, but it is an interesting one. So here we go. One in six Americans that are over 7 feet tall. So one in six Americans that are over 7 feet tall are basketball players, apparently.

0: Saturday Tea Time, HGV1 with me, Luca, and hang tight, don't go anywhere, back in just a few minutes' time, loads more great music coming your way, Scouting for Girls and Sean DePaul.
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3: 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The miles, the graft, the time on the road, it all adds up. And the way your cab looks, that says a lot. That's where Stick Etch comes in. They design custom vinyl stickers built for life on the road. Tough, weatherproof, and made to last. Got something in mind? Send it over today and they'll design it for you. 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Because like every driver knows, stickers get swapped. It's part of the community, the way you're putting yourself out there, and that inside door ends up telling your story. 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

the Five Young Cannibals Saturday tea time with me, Luca. How you doing? Gaz has been in touch. Sean DePaul, he says. Yeah, Sean DePaul, Gaz. It's officially his name. It's on his birth certificate. I've seen it and everything. It's not Sean Paul. It's Sean DePaul. It is, I swear. Honestly. Just believe me. Seriously, believe me. Right, okay. Let's move on, shall we? Swiftly. What's on the old TV tonight? What's on the old telly box? Mobland, new episode, dropped yesterday on Paramount Plus. So good, isn't it, Mobland? Tom Hardy is excellent in it. It really is. Such a good watch. Mobland, episode 2 of season 2 is now available on Paramount Plus. Strictly is back tonight as well, on about now. BBC One and iPlayer. Nations League, though, tonight. Live football for you. I mean, it's a massive game, right? It's England versus Spain. It's 7 o'clock kickoff straight after the show. It's on ITV1 and ITVX. But, I mean, can I be honest with you? Do we really care about the Nations League? Does anybody really care? I mean, I'm not bothered. After we've had the World Cup, that was good. We've got the Premier League back. I would soon have a big Premier League and Championship League 1, League 2 weekend than Nations League. That's just me. I don't know. Anyway, if you want to watch it, England-Spain tonight, 7 o'clock kickoff straight after the show, ITV1 and ITVX.

Yeah, let's go. It's Saturday. These are your weekend vibes. It's HGV1 with MK now. Just played you Calvin Harris with Neo. Let's go. United Nations and Sash to play soon.

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Or on Insta, it is at HGV1 Radio. 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You know...

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This is Weekend Vibes at HGV1. Hi to Liv and Jason, celebrating moving into their brand new home this weekend. Can you play Robin S? Show Me Love? Of course I can.

Martin Solveig, Intoxicated. This is Weekend Vibes at HGV1. You with Simon Marshall. This is where all the big tunes are that you need to party at the weekend. Get it up nice and loud. Let's get you checked in on WhatsApp right now. 07785104224. Hi, Adrian. Also, hi to Trucker Trevsky, who's currently working, heading over to Northampton right now. And also, hi to Alice. He wants a shout out as she passed her driving test earlier in the week. Yes, that is fantastic news. Thanks for getting in touch. You can also get onto the socials as well if you like. 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And on Insta, it is at HGV1 Radio. 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